0: festivities of this magnitude.
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0: Ladies and gentlemen, please welcome...
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0: DJ Mike Bolea.
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0: have the old ones here on the big broadcast, taking us down to South Street. 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
1: Amor, amor, my love. This word so sweet,

0: amor. Amor, amor.
1: Yeah, we're bringing back some old memories and making some new ones. But to tell all your friends you're tuned in right now to the Jukebox Party, tell them to come join us for some great oldies like this one here by Gene Pitney.

Here's a hot one by Chuck Berry called Go Bobby Soxer. Right here with Mike Belay's Jukebox Party with the music fun and memories never end. And we got some more right now with Huey Piano Smith and the Clowns. Don't you?

Yeah, it was Heaven in 1957 for the Fat Man, Fats Domino, and I Still Love You, and Don't You Forget It. All right, gang, let's slow it down right now, make it nice and sweet for you just a little bit as we go back with Miss Dynamite herself, Miss Brenda Lee, gonna break it to me gently.

Taking a ride back in time to 1954. Those are the Cadillacs with their classic Gloria. Now it's Chubby Double Decker Checker. Oh, yeah, it is a whole lot of shaking going on right here on the Jukebox.

Yemos out the jams with tequila. Pass it around. We've got enough for everybody. And let's keep the blues alive as we go back to 1953 with Little Johnny Jones.

the itchy, twitchy feeling right here with Mike Valais, Jukebox Party. That's Bobby Hendrix being backed up by the Coasters on that one right there. Now let's all jump into the back seat with this one by the Rivieras. It's that Moonlight Serenade.

is Connie Francis. That one there is called Jealous of You. Always been one of my favorites by Connie. I hope it's one of your favorites also. How about this one? Gary Lewis of the Playboys. Everybody loves a clown.

The Clown and I sure hope you love this clown right here. Thank you for listening to the Jukebox Party. Be having a good time. Why don't you let me know about it? Let me know who you are, where in the world you're listening from, what station you got on, and, well, anything else you'd like to include. Send it in to DiscJockeyMike@Verizon.net. That's DiscJockeyMike@Verizon.net. Sure would be a pleasure to hear from you, because I want to do more. Yes, I do. Here's Ruth Brown.

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3: Ooh.

That is a good one by the Halos. That's called Nag. Right here with Mike Blaze, Jukebox Party. Hey, gang, are you ready for some more classics now? Let's keep them rolling your way as we go way back to this one with Big Joe Turner. It's called Lipstick.

It's Jukebox Party, and yeah, without a doubt, that's the Duke of Barrel G. Chandler doing his thing on the big broadcast. Now, here's one by the big O, Roy Orbison, going to tell us about Lee.

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There's a good one right there, Dave Bartholomew. That's called Good News. It certainly is. Good news that we're together each and every week so we can keep this music alive. Now we're going to pay tribute to Alan Freed and a song about one of the first rock and roll concerts that ever took place.

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Earth Angel.

Now, there is a number one chart topping hit blast from the past. That's The Platters and My Prayer. Hey, gang, let's have some fun with the Beach Boys, a real one by them called Do You.

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gang, it's time to spin some blues and keep it alive here on the Jukebox Party. Let's go back. It's Muddy Waters. This one's called You Shook Me.

Town Magic, Smokey Robinson, and the Miracles. And that's the Tracks of My Tears. It's the Jukebox Party. Hey, gang, if you're having a good time and you want to let me know about it, I sure would love to hear from you. Send your comments in. Let me know who you are, where in the world you're listening from, what station you got on right now, and what you think about the big broadcast. 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Now, thank you so much for doing so. Now, let's go back and do an early one by the Righteous Brothers.

Yeah, that's Jay Siegel and the Tokens. And tonight I fell in love. How you feeling? What's the show doing for you? You got a little grin above your chin. I certainly hope so. Hey, let's go back and see if you remember this one by Barbara Lynn here on Mike Belair's Jukebox Party.

Yeah, gang, that's what it's all about. Great music just like that right there. Barbara Lynn coming your way. All right, let's go back and do one that should have made it, but nobody played it. It's by the Dell Knights, and this one here is called Lonesome.

Yeah, I hope you like that one right there. The Dell Knights, and that one was called Lonesome. Hey, gang, let's spin another real one for you. Love this as we go way back in time. It's George Smith and Cross-Eyed Susie Lee.

0: Hey, gang, thank you so much for joining me once again this week with Mike Belair's Jukebox Party. The pleasure was all mine, and I certainly hope I shared some pleasure with you also. Don't forget, I'd love to hear from you. Send your feedback into DiscJockeyMike@Verizon.net. And we'll catch you again next week and do it all over again.
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2: 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Hi, all tonight. This is Alan Freed, the old king of the Moondoggers, and it's time again for another of your favorite rock and roll sessions, Blues and Rhythm Records, for all the gang in the Moondog Kingdom.

Hey there, and welcome once again to the big broadcast. I'm so glad you came back to join us again for some more What You're Looking For. We're keeping the need for Alan Freed alive with the best rock and roll, rhythm and blues, and vocal group harmony gems. Yeah, you know again, music so great from back then. We're taking you back in time. We're playing them again. Yeah, we are here on the new Rock and Roll Dance Party with Mike Belair, remembers Alan Freed. For the next 2 hours, we're going to take you back in time and do all those blasts from the past that will forever last. So let's get busy.

year. We got so many great memories for you this time around. We're going to bring back some old ones and make some new ones. I know I'm ready. I know you're ready, gang. So let's get it going. Going to start things off this time.

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It's the birth of rock and roll and the big beat sound that can be found when listening to Mike Bollea and remembers Alan Freed. Thank you, gang, so much for joining me once again as we go back in time and bring back some old memories and make some new ones. Up next, oh yeah, it's a hot one by Fats Domino. It's called the Swanee River Hop.

playing that big beat sound loud and proud. That's the Fast Domino, Swanee River Hop, here with Mike Blair. Remembers Alan Freed. Let's you and me go back to that magical year of 1953 with Willie Winfield and the harp.

feedback. Let me know what you think about the Mike Boy and Remembers Alan Freed show. 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I'd love to hear from you. Come on, let's rock and roll right now.

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Let's go back to 1957 off the VJ record label. It's Bobby Bakker. I got to tell you, gang.

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Remembers Alan Freed as we take you back to that magical year of 1956 off the Mercury Rocket label. 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

I'll tell you, there's nothing worse than having your mouth all set for a cool glass of delicious Heirloom Brew and then finding that last bottle is gone from the icebox. 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Remember now, that's Heirloom Brew 1002, sponsors of the Moondog Show ever since its very beginning 3 years ago. So remember, folks, for real enjoyment, all you have to do is pop the cap. Look at that head, Moondog. That's something, boy. Then take a nice long sip. Okay, folks, now let's live it up with Heirloom Brew 1002 when you're thirsty.

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That's Mr. Rhythm with some of that bacon fat here. Mike Blair remembers. Alan Freed, let's go back. Do a hot one off the Apollo record label from 1956. Oh, you gotta love it. Here come the vocal tone.

out. We're going to keep it coming your way right now. Here comes a hot one. There's King Curtis in this one, Mickey Baker, and Sam Price and the Rock Band. This is called Rock My Soul with Mike Belair. Remember, Zalen Freed.

rock my soul. We're going to rock your soul and everything else you got. Right here with the Mike Belair members, Alan Freed. Thank you for letting me share these wonderful memories with you. Time to rock a little bit.

0: Hey, you know, there's more fun for everyone here with the new Rock and Roll Dance Party. If you are enjoying yourself, I kindly ask you to spread the word and let everybody know you're listening to Mike Belair. Remember, it's Alan Freed, and thanks for doing so.
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0: Dig that nose.
1: Yeah, yeah, yeah. Bubbles Jackson and Nosy Joe. Thank you so much for joining me here with Mike Belair. Remembers Ellen Freed. Yes, we're bringing back some old memories and making some new ones. Hey, here's one you might not have heard before, or it's been a while. Let's take it back, and let's see if you can try singing along to this one. It's

0: everybody, this is Alan Freed. We're coming to town with our Big Beat Show. About 20 of the biggest record sellers in the country will be on hand to leave you...
1: breathless, sir.
0: That's right. Jerry Lee Lewis will headline this biggest show ever.
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0: And Chuck Berry.
3: Sweet little Big D.
0: Buddy Holly, the Peggy Sue Kid. And, oh boy, the Crickets.
4: Maybe, baby, I'll have you.
0: The Diamonds. The At the Hop Kids, Danny and the Juniors.
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0: And also appearing are Larry Williams and his big band, 15-year-old Frankie Lyman, the Chantels, Billy and Lily, Dickie Doo and the Dotes, Screamin' Jay Hawkins, the Pastels, Joanne Campbell, Sam the Man Taylor, and the new singing sensation, Ed Townsend. This is the greatest show of all time, and I'll be looking for you.

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1: Faraday, Louisiana, Jerry Lee Lewis in his bumping piano and Great Balls of Fire. Let's go back and do a true classic for you by one of the pioneering groups of that vocal group, Harmony Sound. From 1953, here's Sonny Till and the Orange.

I want to thank you for helping me keep this wonderful sound alive one song at a time. You're listening to Mike Belair. Remember, it's Alan Freed. And let's keep that party going right now as we go back with Lucky Belair.

0: from the Kawartha region of Ontario, Canada, bringing cottage country to the world with the best in nostalgia and the songs you've been missing.
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2: 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Gonna tell

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Those are the Go-Go's. All right, gang. We're gonna slow it down, get a little romantic right now. The

Hey, how's this for an idea? Are you a member on Facebook? Well, I am also. Let's become friends. Send a request into Disc Jockey Mike, all one word. And we'll become friends on Facebook. I'd like that. Let's go back and rock and roll with Roy Orbison. Hey.

Yeah, love that one by the Clicks called You Broke My Heart. There's a real one for you. You're listening to Mike Belair and members Alan Freed. Now, thank you so much for doing so. As we go back to 1955.

Yeah, but 1955, keeping that sound live. The Shakes, and you're so fine, and I thank you for tuning in and listening. This is your new rock and roll dance party with Mike Valier, members Alan Freed. Let's go back to that magical year, 1953, with the genius Ray Charles. This is called Heartbreaker.

of the Atlantic Rocket Label for 1953. Ray Charles era, Heartbreaker. Thank you for letting me share all these wonderful memories with you as we get ready to rock and roll game. Smiley Lewis.

Yeah, there's a hot one for you by Smiley Lewis down the road. Here with Mike Belair, remembers Alan Freed. We're playing those golden souvenirs from other years, one great memory after another, with your new rock and roll dance party. Check this one out, gang, another hot one. It's Gil Brunel. This here is called The Whip.

0: Here's a nice letter from Ernie E. Larson of Sewanika High School. Ernie's the president of the announcing staff of the school radio station WSHS-FM, which is a non-commercial educational station operating 4 hours a day at 90.3 megacycles. And he says that SHS-FM is planning to schedule a rock and roll program on its list of programs in the very near future. So for the whole student body of Sewanika High School, which is celebrating its silver anniversary this year, and our new rock and roll club there, and Ernie, be sure to send us your address so we can send your fan club cards and pictures. We want to wish you all the best, and thank you, Ernie, very much.
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1: 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Let's go back right now with the

man, Chuck Willis, and Let's Jump Tonight. Oh, man, I love that one right there. Playing all kind of treasures to give you all kind of pleasures. Thank you for listening to Mike Belair Remembers Alan Freed as we go back to 1953 of the MGM record label. These are the Crickets.

Monday's pretty one for you by the A-Bonds. That's called Baby. Oh, baby, thank you for listening to Mike Belair. Remembers Alan Freed with your new rock and roll dance party. And we're really going to rock right now with Bill Haley and the Comets and Rockin' a Beatin' Boogie.

0: I would love your feedback on the show you've been listening to right now. That's Mike Belair members, Alan Freak. 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
1: And now, Sam Taylor picks up his axe, and he's going to cut your groovy thing with our big band, and look out!

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Did you enjoy yourself? Thank you so much for joining me once again. We're going to leave you with one more golden oldie. This is a rare one, gang, from 1952. Here's Ruth Brown, and Have a Good Time. Oh, yeah. Love this one. Check it out, gang.

you. Before we leave tonight, we'd like to say a special thanks. We don't have much time to thank everybody, and especially to our friends in the music business and to our wonderful friends here

Yeah, it looks like that's going to do it for us this time around. But we'll get back together again next week, same time, and do some more of those wonderful memories from way back when. And you and I together, working together, keeping the need for that Alan Freed sound alive with the best rock and roll, rhythm and blues, and vocal group harmony gems from way back when. Hey, don't forget, if you'd like to leave me some feedback on this show, or if you'd like to make a request, or send me a shout-out, just say hi, let me know where in the world you're listening from. It's all good to me. All you gotta do is send it in to DiscJockeyMike@Verizon.net. That's DiscJockeyMike@Verizon.net. I'd love to hear from you. And don't forget the station that you're listening to this show on right now. Let them know if you're enjoying all these wonderful memories from way back when. Tell them, say, hey, yeah, we're listening to that Alan Freed show, and we're digging it, you know what I mean? If you're having a good time with it, please share it with your friends. The more people we get listening, the more fun it is in keeping this music alive.

Once again, thank you for letting me share all these wonderful songs with you. The pleasure was all mine, and I certainly hope I shared some pleasure with you also.

0: Somewhere in New Jersey, there's this guy named Dave who has this giant 60s record collection and this pirate radio station in his attic with a transmitter he built from the Allied catalog. His mom doesn't know the clothesline is his antenna, but it sounds better with mom's clothes on. 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Those songs now have a home. Dave's broadcast is now being intercepted and beamed back to you via satellite.
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David Rubin's going to be doing some 20 today. That is a marvelous record. And it really is, because it came out on the Marvelous record label. He has a 45 released by Alvin Cash and the Registers, who, of course, had a big hit record in early 65 with a song called Twine Time that became a number 14 Billboard hit record. And Paul Millard from Fond du Lac, Wisconsin, he said, you know, Twine Time would be a cool record to open up your radio program with. But, you know, Paul Millard, he's known as Flipside Paul. Okay, well, that wasn't a flip side, but it was kind of like an alternate to Twine Time, because it was called Unwind the Twine. Alvin Cash and the Registers from the summer of 65, a record which peaked. It peaked on the Billboard charts at number 134. Yes, Alvin Cash and the Registers. Let's unwind some 45s out of my Relics and Rarities vault. Sound of the Easy Beats. Monday.

Here from the spring of 1967, that record went to number 16 on the Billboard charts. The band from Australia, the Easy Beats, and Friday on My Mind. I got my little girl on my mind, 'cause it's Friday.

because not too long ago, I married my little girl. Yes, that's Bobby Garrett. Bobby Garrett on the Mirrorwood record label there from March of 1966. A song very popular on the soul scene. Bobby Garrett.

you all you gotta do is turn Dave the Rave loose. Turn me loose in a record store. I'll find a lot of cool records. That's from November of 1963 on the ABC Paramount record label, Royal Robbins. Turn me loose and turn me over and over.

0: sound of the Dave Clark 5. I think I loved almost every 45 they ever put out. That, of course, was a song originally done by Bobby Day. There was a flip side of Rockin' Robin from 1958 and Dave Clark 5. They just did a great cover of that song, and it became a big hit for them over and over.
1: It's a Relics and Rarities Stone.

for that Dave the Rave Smash 45. That's from 1965. The band out of Lexington, Kentucky. Well, at least they got airplay in Lexington, Kentucky. Yeah, they love that record on WLAP, 6:30 a.m. The sound of the Torquays on the Lemco record label. 45 is called It's Me, Not You. Once again, the group called the Torquays.

I've got a question for my audience. Be honest now, did you turn your speakers up just a little bit louder when that record came on? Because that's what I did here in the studio. I love that record. Came out on the Bang record label. The group called The Strangelovers. A couple of guys from Australia. Well, not really. Just three Jewish guys out of Brooklyn, New York. But they tried to pretend like it was a band out of Australia. The Strangelovers. The song was called Carolyn. And I love that record so much. I had my DJ at my wedding spin that record because I think it did very well for people dancing out on the dance floor. You know, people still ask me, how was your wedding? Well, it was a swinging wedding. Yes, it was swinging, all right. Right, Linda Rush? Not that she was there, but I think she knows.

0: Yeah, it's going to be a swinging wedding. Sound of the Visions. The Visions on the Big Top record label from 1962.
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3: The proud owner of a new Studebaker Lark. Mrs.
4: Yes?
3: But you're Zsa Zsa Gabor.
4: Oh, that's one of my names.
3: But we're supposed to interview a new Lark owner.
4: But I'm a new Lark owner. You want to see my lovely new car? It's right there in the driveway.
3: Of course. Oh, the Lark styling, Miss Gabor. How do you like it?
4: Well, frankly, I'm practically always frank. At first, I thought it's too big, it's too high. But then I found out why they raised the roof. I can get in. And out without losing my head. I can jump in. And out for shopping.
3: You do your marketing like that, Miss Gabor?
4: Of course, darling. Nobody dresses around here.
3: What's best about your Lark, Miss Gabor?
4: Well, it's not too big, it's not too small, it's completely different. And I like things different.
3: Were you paid to say these things, Miss Gabor?
4: Are you crazy? Of course, yes. I got a car in every color for every day of the week. And I love them.
5: The starter for you.
6: Time machine. I call it a way back.
5: Aboard the time machine.
6: And there we are. Forward.

November of 1962. Yeah, what a great instrumental that was. Originally released as by the Rebels, and then it came out as the Rockin' Rebels on the Swan record label. I love it, and it's a true to my show, because my show basically debuts on late Friday night, you know, midnight Friday Eastern time, and it's you know, it goes all through the weekend on different stations. So for me, spinning records on the radio, it's definitely a wild weekend. Once again, the Rockin' Rebels are from the Rockin' Rebels to the Rockin' Berries. Send it out to Thomas Van Dorum. Congratulations, he got himself a great job.

1965, a group that was big over there in England. Didn't have nearly a lot of success here in America, but they had some great 45s. The Rockin' Berries, released here in America on the Reprise record label, a song co-written by Jimmy Wisner and Billy Jackson. Once again, the Rockin' Berries and a song called What in the World? Come Over You. Once again, going out to Thomas Van Dorn. You see, getting that college degree landed you that big job, Thomas. You're making the big bucks now. So for those of you that are still in school and, you know, maybe getting a little bit tired of school, well, hang in there. Don't be a dropout. Yeah, stay in school and make a lot of money. Here's James Brown and the Famous Flames.

0: 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Day the Rave, your record geek with the records you seek. That's James Brown and the Famous Flames on the King record label. And the song was called Don't Be a Dropout.
1: 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Here comes another Relics and Rarities.

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3: There was no quiet on the Western Front. The time is 1916, when a new breed was born, a new kind of hero, the Air Ace. Here are the heroes, the cowards, the daredevils, blazing across the skies, grabbing for glory 4 miles up above the thunder of no man's land. The Blue Max, a film big enough to encompass a world war, yet intimate enough to share the dreams, emotions, and personal conflicts of men in battle.
4: We've tolerated you here because we've had to.
5: I wonder if you're as good as you think you are.
6: In or out of bed.
3: Starring George Peppard as Lieutenant Bruno Stockel. Brilliant, brutal, ruthless. His great obsession, the Blue Max, an ounce of metal and silver. But for this man, it was proof that he was equal to all men and greater than most.
7: I'll see you never wear that medal. You disobeyed my orders. I'm going to have you court-martialed.
3: James Mason as the general, who thought he could use and control him. And Ursula Andress as the general's beautiful wife, who decorated the rich tables of the high command. A dangerous woman with a craving for handsome heroes.
4: They're going to disgrace him. An officer with the highest decoration Germany can give. All because of your stupid little anger. Do you understand?
3: This film recreates the time of valor when brave men flew against terrible odds. Each country had its own most coveted award for its hero. For France, it was the Croix de Guerre. For Britain, the Victoria Cross. For America, the Medal of Honor. For Germany, it was the Blue Max.
8: I've heard half of you right here in this class argue in favor of lowering the voting age to 18. Now, if you're this apathetic about school elections, what makes you think you're going to take national politics more seriously?
9: Well, now remember, you've got a few thousand years of history to undo. There's always been something funny to first-class citizens when second-class citizens start yelling for the same things. Women want respect. They want to be thought of as equals. They don't want to be looked upon as just a pair of legs or a pair of...
10: No hair. Maybe it's going to be a good day after all.
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0: Yeah, Sean Ross, Maplewood, New Jersey. Guess when he was growing up, he was listening to CKLW late at night like I was.

Yeah, what a great request there from Sean Ross out of Maplewood, New Jersey on the Ramrock record label from February of 1968. A record that went to number 14 on the CKLW charts. Of course, CKLW out of Windsor, Ontario, which is right across from Detroit. And late at night, even when I was a kid growing up, I could hear all these songs that were being played on CKLW that were not getting played on New York radio. Kodi Black, once again on that Ramrock record label, and a song called Going, Going, Gone. Well, some people make requests, challenges, and then there's people who go looking for records for Dave the Rave. Yes, Tony Dixon. He's over at Mike Vave's Music Record Store in Long Beach, California, looking for some cool, expensive records that, of course, I have to buy. But yes, for Tony Dixon, I know you love this record by Bobby Freeman. We'll send it out to you. It reminds me of a Tom Jones record. Soulful Sound of Music.

Day of the Rays, your record geek. I play my fair share of soulful sound of music. Bobby Freeman from the fall of 1966, his very first 45 on the Loma record label, going out to Tony Clark Dixon. Well, every week I play a record, you got to tell me who's doing the record. This next 45 was last week's mystery oldie record. Find out momentarily if anybody figured out who's doing the record.

I don't mind a little bit of summer rain. It helps to keep my grass nice and green. That was the Mystery Oldie 45 that I played for you last week. That's Jan and Dean. Jan and Dean on their J&D Record Company. I guess they had their own little label there for a couple of releases. Jan and Dean, the song is called Like a Summer Rain, a record that came out, like I said, in October of 1966. Congratulations, Tony Dixon, Long Beach, California. Mark DeLodovico, Rockville, Maryland. Charles Ellis, Staten Island, New York. Debbie Warner, Mooresville, North Carolina. Kevin Buxton, Campbellsport, Wisconsin. Jamie Raquel Pond, Wisconsin. Dave Greenman Samyska in Stone Bank, Wisconsin. Dennis Romanek, Summers Point, New Jersey. The Goose in New York City. Linda Rush, Manahawkin, New Jersey. Flipside Paul Millard from Fond du Lac, Wisconsin. Peter Vandermark, all the way over there in Holland. John Rumpelton, Newton, New Jersey. J. Earl Sparta, New Jersey. Scott Williams, Mount Ephraim, New Jersey. And Miami Sante. Well, now get ready for a brand new Mystery Oldie 45. Remember, we play just for fun. One guess only. You can call me up now or after the show or whenever. 609-948-4487. If you end up in the overflow, leave your name and phone number and I will call you back. One guess only. You can also email me, dave@davetherave.com. Subject of your email, it's got to say Mystery Oldie. One guess only and... here's the record. Yes. Gotta tell me who's doing this fine, soulful side.

0: And of course, is my mystery oldie 45. You got to tell me who's doing the record. Once again, the number to call is 609-948-4487, or you could simply email me. Once again, that email address is dave@davetherave.com. So take a guess, and maybe you could be a mystery oldie winner.
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0: Yes, and I've also discovered that I'm basically out of time, but I do have this one last 45 to play for you, and it's the one record that I like to feature. 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But here it comes, my Discover of the Week. It's by Vicky Diaz. It's called Your Mama Said No. And until next time, keep listening for Relics and Rarities.

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2: 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I should talk. 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
1: After we heard the tornado, there was an appeal out for anybody 14 and over that could give their services to come to Xenia and help out. 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
4: 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You know what the news is. Torrential rain in Puerto Rico almost sank the island. Everything.
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0: The Kiwatha Time Machine remembers.
1: George Stevens, creator of such masterpieces as Giant and his Academy Award-winning A Place in the Sun, enlarges the scope of the screen with a motion picture whose monumental background is matched by the stature of its moving human drama. Drama that began when a mysterious stranger rode in from out of nowhere to play a decisive role in the lives of these rugged pioneers.
2: You call me Shane.
1: Shane, who attracted the woman with his quiet strength, who fascinated the boy with the glint of his gun.
3: We'd all be much better off if there wasn't a single gun left in this valley.
2: A gun is as good or bad as a man using it.
1: From the clash of elemental forces, George Stevens has created a motion picture unforgettable for its spectacle and scope, its great human story, its deadly conflict.
2: I've heard about you. What have you heard, Shane? I've heard that you're a low-down Yankee liar.
4: What a day.
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How I wish that

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I'm gonna give it everything I've got. 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

Here's another in the category of one-hit wonders from back in 1970. White Plains had this out on the Derham label, D-E-R-A-M. Of course, White Plains is a suburb in New York. My Baby Loves Lovin', White Plains, on your Kawartha Oldies.com, the fantastic Kawartha Time Machine.

One of those infamous one-hit wonders, Blues Image, 1970. Big hit for them, though. Never had another. Ride, Captain, Ride on your KawarthaOldies.com.

0: Mickey. 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
1: Again? You're Kabord the Time Machine.
0: Nothing up my sleeve.
2: I wonder why they're shooting at us.
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1: Kabord the Oldies.
0: Bristol.
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0: And now, Time Machine.
1: There has been a dramatic twist to the hostage crisis at the American Embassy in Tehran. The Minister for External Affairs has confirmed that the closing yesterday of the Canadian Embassy in that city was linked to the successful escape of six American diplomats who'd been hiding at the Canadian Embassy for the past 3 months. Flora McDonald says the six left Iran on the weekend, traveling on false Canadian passports. David Roberts has prepared this report on Canadian involvement in the escape.
2: And not only that, am I sure that they did the right thing, I also know that if the situation had been reversed, the United States would have done it for us.
3: With those words, Flora McDonald today confirmed the dramatic story of Canada's involvement in the hostage crisis in Iran. For the past 3 months, since shortly after the American embassy was seized, six Americans have been hidden in the Canadian embassy in Tehran, the embassy which was closed down yesterday, a day after the Americans escaped from Iran.
4: There was also formal thanks expressed to the Canadian government, as well as an implied appreciation for the risk taken by Canadian embassy personnel.
5: Well, without going to the question of how they got out, I want to repeat the deep appreciation of this government for the Canadian government's assistance to these people over this period of time.
4: And individual Americans have been telephoning to thank the Canadian government and our Tehran embassy personnel. The Canadian embassy in Washington has received over 150 calls today. The CBC Washington line was so jammed with calls earlier today that at times it took three people to answer them. And on a personal note, at the State Department, I was congratulated many times and kissed twice, just because I'm a Canadian. Michael McIver, CBC News, Washington.
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0: The Kawatha Time Machine remembers.
1: Headlines from the CHEX Newsroom. I'm Bill McCarroll. Reports say Michael Warren wanted $200,000 to quit the post office. South African police say emergency measures are doing just what they were intended to do, bringing violence under control. And another province has entered the race to attract Toyota, but Peterborough says it is keeping at arm's length. Details on the 8 o'clock report.
2: Hi, I'm Bill Hayes. I'm a satellite dish technician, and now I have my name in the yellow pages, and I can sell you a system from Canada's largest manufacturer, General Instrument. 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
3: 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Here's a message from Lift Lock Golfland. Right now, the 18-hole executive golf course is open all day long during the factory holiday shutdown period. That's Lift Lock Golfland, where your neighbors play around.
4: 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You'll enjoy this city when you get to know just what's here for your convenience. Just ask me.
5: How you doing, Norm? 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
6: 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Your
5: 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Sure could have used you coming out of the pen, buddy.

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0: And now, Time Machine.
1: May I just thank you very much.
2: How do you feel at this moment?
1: Very excited, very aware of the responsibilities. Her Majesty, the Queen, has asked me to form a new administration, and I have accepted. It is, of course, the greatest honour that can come to any citizen in a democracy. I know full well the responsibilities that await me as I enter the door of number 10, and I'll strive unceasingly to try to fulfil the trust and confidence that the British people have placed in me and the things in which I believe. And I would just like to remember some words of St. Francis of Assisi, which I think are really just particularly apt at the moment. Where there is discord, may we bring harmony. Where there is error, may we bring truth. Where there is doubt, may we bring faith. And where there is despair, may we bring hope. And to all the British people, howsoever they voted, may I say this. Now that the election is over, may we get together and strive to serve and strengthen the country of which we are so proud to be a part.
2: Prime Minister,
1: and finally, one last thing.
2: Yes.
1: In the words of Erin Eve, whom we had hoped to bring here with us, there is now work to be done.
2: Prime Minister, could I ask you if you would tell us what sort of administration you would like to have over the next 5 years?
1: Well, we shall be going inside and we shall be getting on with that as fast as we can.
3: Well, Prime Minister,
1: and we'll hope to have some. Well, I think the first job is really to try to form a cabinet. We must get that done.
3: Prime Minister,
1: we can't really get administration going until then.
3: Well, how soon do you think you'll be able to name your cabinet?
1: Well, certainly not today. I hope you'll
3: perhaps
1: have some
3: tomorrow.
1: News by tomorrow evening. By tomorrow evening. It's a very important thing. It's not a thing that should be suddenly rushed through. It's very important.
3: What will you be doing for the rest of today, Mrs.
1: Thatcher? I shall be here working. Time Machine.

0: You know, every now and then I think you might like to hear something from us. Nice and easy. But there's just one thing, you see. We never ever do nothing nice and easy. We always do it nice and rough. But we're gonna take the beginning of this song and do it easy. But then we're gonna do the finish rough. It's the way we do Proud Mary. And we rolling on the river. Listen to the story now.
1: Left a good job in the city, working for the man every night and day.

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1: Tension really builds. 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The Canadians working in the Detroit zone. Sawchuk tips it back. Rocket recharge steals it back in the net. Steers it around the boards. The Wings trying to come out of their own zone. Mikko Prestai, the center ice. A dump pass. Skov in along the boards. Fires it around the board. Harvey, number two from Montreal, clears it. Leswick is at the blue line. He waits. He shoots. It's in the net. Canadians over. Leswick, 5'6", is mobbed by his teammates. An unlikely hero. Number eight. Breaks this hockey game. Wraps up the season. The Mighty Mouse, number eight. Tony Leswick, a real hero at the Olympia Stadium. The coach, Tommy Ivan. And league president, Clarence Campbell, presents the coveted Stanley Cup to the captain, Ted Lindsay. He and Marcel Korda will plant victory kisses. The 1954 Stanley Cup champions, the Detroit Red Wings.

0: The Kawatha Time Machine remembers.
1: History about to be made in Box Lacrosse, the modern version of what has been called for decades Canada's national game. The visiting Victoria Shamrocks, champions of the West, face an uphill battle as they go into what turns out to be the final game for the Man Cup and the Canadian Senior Lacrosse Championship. The Peterborough Trailermen lead the best of seven series 3-1 as the hard-fought contest swings into action. A nifty scoring play. The Trailermen, champions of Eastern Canada, have only to win the game to set a record, 4 Canadian lacrosse championships in a row. It isn't till the third quarter, though, that Peterborough's 4th straight championship comes in sight. The Trailermen surge ahead from a 2-all halftime tie to go on to win convincingly by a 10-3 margin. And it's all over. The Eastern Canada winners retain the championship and accept congratulations from the West. Man Cup, presented by James McLeod, president of the Canadian Association, to happy Peterborough coach Bobby Thorpe, and the plaudits of the crowd to the series hero, goalie Moon Wooten.
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4: 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I didn't even recognize her.
3: The fantastic...
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5: Lord, I

0: Welcome to Cheers. My name is Diane. 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
1: You're aboard the time machine.
0: If anyone had told me a week ago that I would be doing this, I would have thought them insane.

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0: Betty, is that Jimmy's ring you're wearing?
1: Mm-hmm.
0: Gee, it must be great riding with him. Is he picking you up after school today?
1: Mm-mm.
0: By the way, where'd Jimmy?

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Whether he heard, I'll never know.

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1: We'd appreciate it if anyone hearing this broadcast would communicate with us, as we are very anxious to know how far the broadcast is reaching and how it is being received.
0: Alive! The fantastic Kawartha Time Machine.

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1: 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Just another empty bottle in the garbage can of life.
2: Linda Holland of Dearborn, Michigan. If you had your choice, dear, where on this continent would you like to go?
3: Los Angeles, California.
2: Linda, Los Angeles, California. You got it. Round trip airfare for two.
4: Rosemary Kando of Cleveland, Ohio. If you had your choice, where on this continent would you like to go? San Francisco, California. Rosemary, you just run round trip for two. Airfare to San Francisco, California.
2: This is Gloria Ivanovich of Wellington. If you had your choice, where in the world would you like to go?
3: Kenya, Africa.
2: You got it. Round trip airfare for two to Kenya, Africa. This is Ivanovich. Why would you like to visit Kenya?
3: I've been here for 20 years.
2: Congratulations, dear. From the Big 8.

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1: Laugh Track.
2: It was back last October, I believe it was. We was going to hold a tent service off at this college town. And we got there about dinner time on Saturday. And different ones of us thought that we ought to get us a mouthful to eat before that we set up the tent. And so we got off of the truck and followed this little bunch of people through this small little bitty patch of woods there. And we come up on a big sign. It says, "Get something to eat here." And I went up and got me two hot dogs and a big orange drink. And before that I could take every mouthful of that food, this whole raft of people come up around me and got me to where I couldn't eat nothing, up like, and I dropped my big orange drink. I did. Well, friends, they commenced to move, and they want so much that I could do but move with them. Well, we commenced to go through all kinds of doors and gates and I don't know what all, and I looked up over one of them, and it says North Gate. And we kept on going through there, and pretty soon we come up on a young boy. And he says, "Ticket, please." And I says, "Friend, I don't have a ticket. I don't even know where it is that I'm going." I did. Well, he says, "Come out as quick as you can." And I says, "I'll do her. I'll turn right around the first chance I get." Well, we kept on moving through there, and pretty soon everybody got where it was that they was a-going. Because they parted and I could see pretty good. I could. And what I seen was this whole raft of people a-setting on these two banks and a-looking at one another across this pretty little green cow pasture. Well, they was. And somebody had tucked and drawed white lines all over it and drove posties in it and I don't know what all. And I looked down there and I seen five or six convicts a-running up and down and a-blowing whistles. They was. And then I looked down there and I seen these pretty girls a-wearing these little bitty short dresses and a-dancing around. And so I sat down and thought I'd see what it was that was going to happen. I did. And about the time I got set down good, I looked down there and I seen 30 or 40 men come running out of one end of a great big outhouse down there. They did. And everybody where I was a-setting got up and hollered. And about that time, 30 or 40 come running out of the other end of that outhouse and the other bank full, they got up and hollered. And I asked this fellow that was besetting beside of me, I says, "Friend, what is it that they're hollering for?" Well, he whopped me on the back and he says, "Buddy, have a drink." Well, I says, "I believe I will have another big orange." And I got it and sat back down. And when I got down there again, I seen that them men had got in two little bitty bunches down there. They had rail close together. And they voted. They did. They voted and elected one man apiece. And them two men come out in the middle of that cow pasture and shook hands like they hadn't seen one another in a long time. And then a convict come over to where they was a-standing, and he took out a quarter, and they commenced to odd man right there. They did. Well, after a while, I seen what it was that there's odd manning for. It was that both bunches full of them men wanted this funny-looking little pumpkin to play with. They did, and I know, friends, that they couldn't eat it because they kicked it the whole evening and it never busted. But anyhow, what I was a-telling was that both bunches full wanted that thing. And one bunch got it, and it made the other bunch just as mad as they could be. And friends, I seen that evening the awfulest fight that I have ever seen in my life. I did. They would run at one another and kick one another and throw one another down and stomp on one another and grind their feet in one another and I don't know what all. And just as fast as one of them would get hurt, they'd tote him off and run another one. Well, they'd done that as long as I sat there. But pretty soon, this boy that had said, "Ticket, please," He come up to me and he says, "Friends, you're going to have to leave because it is that you don't have a ticket." And I says, "Well, all right." And I got up and left. And I don't know, friends, to this day what it was that there's a doing down there, but I have studied about it. And I think that it's some kindly of a contest where they see which bunchful of them men can take that pumpkin and run from one end of that cow pasture to the oven without either getting knocked down or stepping in something.
0: The Twin Spinner 2 on the KawathaTimeMachine.com.

0: was a time machine.
1: Remembers.
2: That was a great way to start a show. They introduced both of us and you come out with a dummy.
3: Well, I only did it to protect you.
2: Sure.
3: Well, that was a very dangerous skating trick, I'll have you know.
2: I understand.
3: Even the way I did it was difficult.
2: Sure.
3: Well, look, man, it's not easy working with a dummy. Anyway, tonight, we're making television history.
2: Right, we're the first brother and sister and dummy to host a series.
3: Marie, now come on, will you forget about the dummy? It's over, all right?
2: Yeah, but I rehearsed that trick with you all week.
3: Okay. All right, you want millions of people to know the truth about the trick? I'm going to tell everyone the truth. Marie tried to do the trick, okay? But the problem was she couldn't get up on my shoulders. Now, that's the truth.
2: I couldn't get up on your shoulders?
3: Yeah.
2: Look at this. I mean, who could fit?
3: Look, man, the problem was not the size of my shoulder.
2: Oh, cute, D. Really
3: all right,
2: cute.
3: All right. Okay, I'm sorry. I apologize. We may not have come out together, but we'll always be together.
2: Because you can't divorce your brother. You better get your act together.
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1: A fool in a river, you. 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

The sun shines east, the sun shines west, but we know where the sun shines best. It's right here, right now. It's time for the Sean Air 2 Hour Saturday Show with a dash of Jill. Oh, what away we go.

And away we go indeed. Oh, it's so good to have you here. And that's the most important part of the whole dang thing. Even though we've spent hours and hours putting together this bevy of music and all the wonderful jokes and little tidbits that go along the way, stay tuned for a tidbit. We're bound to have one between now and noon. And how about this? Donna and Leroy from the Old Tommy Hunter Show on CBC TV many moon ago. And I need you now more than ever.

0: You see how they were good back then?
1: Oh, and they're just as good now. I understand they're living in Calgary. From what I understand, they've dashed their home in Nashville, Tennessee, come on back up to Calgary, and they're doing shows in and around there. And it was so good to see them at the Tommy Hunter gathering just a little while ago or so. Oh, it's always good to head into music like this with Boxcar Willie and the Freight Train Blues.

0: You know, we've got a couple of things about being old, and it's apropos for the show, because I don't mind admitting we're heading to 87. Not there for a couple of months yet, or more than a couple of months. What is it? You do the math fast. Dash? 1, 2, 3, 4, 5? Till I'm 87? You know what? If I'm 87 on the first day of November, what am I now? 86 plus 8? Plus 9? You don't know.
1: Well, because November, 6 months from November is May 1st.
0: May 1st.
1: Would be your half birthday.
0: Okay. So I'm past the half birthday.
1: You passed your half birthday.
0: There you are. Okay, I think it's time for us to stop and listen to Johnny Cash and Ring of Fire. All right? All right.

0: fire.
1: No, we're talking about being old. Just a nice, the real nice thing about being senile is that you can hide your own Easter eggs and have fun finding them. Okay, sure. I love this one. Oh, it's too long for right now. I'm going to get to the music first, and then we'll get to this one because it's a goodie. They're, all things are good here in the Saturday show with Dasha Jill. Like this one, Mother Mary, Marie.

watch out. I may get into one of those moods again. And if I do, anything can happen, and it probably will. It's so nice, though, that I can say the longest distance traveled by marshmallow from a nose into another person's mouth. Now, this is a real achievement, okay? The longest distance traveled by a marshmallow from a nose into another person's mouth. The record is held by Scott Jekyll. And the story behind that, blessed from birth with the amazing ability to launch items from his nose with great precision, Jekyll once fired a marshmallow a distance of, get this, 16 feet, 3.5 inches, into the waiting mouth of his partner, Ray Person, who, of course, ate it. There you go. That was quite an achievement. I always liked a fellow who achieves things like Bert. Bert did. He came from very humble beginnings, and he started tinkling on the ivories, and then he started doing a lot of tinkling orchestra-wise, and he came up with his own orchestra, Bert Kanprick, and he came up with this beautiful tune. I play it every once in a while. It's called Red Roses for a Blue Lady.

here's some loony laws for you. In Birmingham, Alabama, it's illegal to drive a car while blindfolded. Thank you very much. And in Hawaii, no one may whistle in a drinking establishment. You cannot whistle if you're drinking in an establishment. Matter of fact, you whistle all you want, wherever you want, in Hawaii. But right now, though, we're going to take a listen to a couple of Glen Campbell tunes. And that's not hard to take. Gentle on My Mind, and then Try a Little Kindness.

Nice to hear those great tunes by Glenn. And it was nice to hear from Gary Sumner recently, who liked the show, and so much so that he's at a cottage, I understand, and he's going to tune us in at the cottage every Saturday. And he's even going to tune in John Morris. You know, that makes the Saturday. That's the package. That's the package all in one for you, right there. And it's John at 9, me at 10, and your Saturday's blown, and you have a great time. Here's Anne Murray, apropos today, as it was when she made it a hit. A little good news.

Here's the joke I wanted to tell you a little while back, and I think you'll like it. I've sure gotten old. I have 2 bypass surgeries, a hip replacement, new knees, prostate cancer and diabetes. I'm half blind, can't hear anything quieter than a jet engine, take 40 different medications that make me dizzy, winded, and subject to blackouts, have bouts with dementia, have poor circulation, hardly feel my hands and feet anymore. I can't remember if I'm 85 or 92. Actually, as you heard, 86 plus, over the half. Have lost all my friends. But thank goodness I still have my driver's license. Okay, as we drive on here with the show today, Red Sovina, Webb Pierce, Mike Side with Why Baby Why.

love repeating tunes that we've heard even on this show before. And, you know, it's just one of my quirks that I pick out, you know, tunes that I like and I want to hear again. And here, I hope, is one that you want to hear again, because we are going to hear it again. Connie Francis and Who's Sorry Now?

Oh dear. What am I coming up with? Oh yes, I wanted you to get caught up on. Oh, wanted you to get caught up on the oatmeal story, and we'll do that in just a few moments after we get caught up on some bluegrass. Blue Monroe, blue. No. It's not Blue, his cousin. It's Bill and the boys. Bill Monroe and Blue Moon of Kentucky.

You never know what you're going to hear. And maybe that's one of the nice things about tuning into the show. You never know what you're going to hear. And maybe that is, maybe that isn't. But why we eat oatmeal? I've been running that little thing once in a while. And I'd like to bring you up to date on that. And I will in just a little while. My memory's not as sharp as it used to be. Also, my memory's not as sharp as it used to be. So we're going to play three tunes right now that I think are just great by Winnie's favorite. Winnie, come here. Come here. Close to the old radio. Take a listen to your favorite. Mickey Gilley. Mickey Gilley's here with three of them. Gonna knock you

I got the answer to to know how to prevent sagging, ladies. Just eat till the wrinkles fill out. You won't have to worry about a sag. Well, yeah. No, you won't. You're listening to the Sean Ayer 2-hour Saturday show with a dash of Jill right here on Trent Radio. And we're so glad that you are. According to Kentucky law, women may not appear on the highway in bathing suits unless they carry clubs. And, well, I guess one or the other. And in Marblehead, Massachusetts, each fire company responding to an alarm must be provided a 3-gallon jug of rum. Okay. Fight my fire, boys. Oh, dear. Take a listen to Tammy Wynette right now and stand by your man.

You know, we had a little bluegrass earlier on the show, and I'm glad that we did. It was one of the fellows that was in bluegrass all his life, and he really added a lot to the country music scene. His name was Mack Wiseman, and he made a hit out of this tune, Jimmy Brown.

Jimmy Fallon, the newsboy. Ah, damn. It is illegal for barbers in Waterloo, Nebraska, to eat onions between 8 a.m. and 7 p.m. Well, you don't want a barber near you that's been eating onions all day, do you? That's good to put it into law, though. And we have a law around here. We repeat a tune every once in a while that we like that you may repeat after you listen to the show between 10 and 11 and going in from 11 to 12. And you may have heard this one before. Hopefully you did. And you like it so much you want to hear it again. So before we make the break, we're going to put on Don Gibson's Blue, Blue Day.

I feel like running away, but you know what? I'm not. I'm going to sit right here and give you another hour of the Sean Ayre Show with a dash of Jill on Trent Radio at 92.7 on your FM dial at CFFM.

And yes, we are. Until we go, we're just moments away from getting into our second portion of the show. By golly, it's Johnny Cash. Donald

talk about bluegrass. We got a little bit more. We're not heavy. We're real heavy on the bluegrass today. The Osborne Brothers and Rocky Top.

think Joe St. Thomas, who's a listener out there, when he gets a chance, and he's president of the Jack Bailey Fan Club. Well, here's one he's heard before. Jack Bailey's Aaron Brown.

0: John Morris just a few days ago, and we were reminiscing that we always wanted to sing this song on stage because, well, it's one we just kind of like. George Jones, Things Have Gone to Pieces.
1: Oh, the faucet started dripping in the kitchen.

And I'm going to open my program tonight with a little number that's quite a favorite with all my friends back in my hometown, Milwaukee. If you haven't guessed it already, it's the Beer Barrel Polka.

like Liberace, and boy, you can't. Can you play beer ground polka any better? You can't do it, that's for sure. Even though you may think you're doing the wrong things right, here doing it the wrong things right from Richmond Hill, Brian, Bruce, and Larry, and the Good Brothers.

We brought back Elvis Presley into the Sean Ayer Show at great expense. And, you know, listen to him doing this in 1972 on the stage of the, well, what are we doing? Yeah, I guess it'd be the Hilton in Las Vegas. I think so. I can't stop loving you.

0: you.
1: Whether you're wrong, whether you're right, it's just one of those, hey, I can't stop loving you. Here's a tune I wanted to play for a long time, couldn't find it, finally did, and it was quite a favorite many years ago. It was by David Allan Coe, the old redneck himself. And you never even called me by my name.
2: Well, it was all that I could do.

guy named Steve Goodman wrote that song, and he told me it was the perfect country and western song. I wrote him back a letter and I told him it was not the perfect country and western song because he hadn't said anything at all about mama or trains or trucks or prison or getting drunk. Well, he sat down and wrote another verse to the song and he sent it to me, and after reading it I realized that my friend had written the perfect country and western song. And I felt obliged to include it on this album. The last verse goes like this here. Well, I was drunk the day my mom got out of prison.

In that phone call with John a while back, he wanted to hear Big Fool of the Year because he ain't got a copy. So we're going to let him listen to it and you right now.

0: As you know, once in a while we play three in a row, and here's three in a row from the man who just recently vacated the planet Earth. His time was Tommy Hunter, and here are three that Tommy really enjoyed singing.
1: Grandpa had a piano.

You know, it's scary when you start making the same noises as your coffee maker. And it is, but I tell you, to get the scare out of anything, here's Ray Charles along with Willie Nelson, 7 Spanish Angels.

You know, overlooked in Canadian country music is a man by the name of Hal Wallace. He had a few hits in his time, and here was one of the big ones for him, called Lumberjack Man.

You know, AA is famous for their serenity prayer. Take a listen to this prayer. It's called the senility prayer. Grant me the senility to forget the people I never liked anyway, the good fortune to run into the ones I do, and the eyesight to tell the difference. Okay. We're just throwing that one in. As we throw this by Colleen Peterson, Sad Songs and Waltzes.

I was entitled by Colleen. She had a number of titles on Capitol LPs during her brief stay on this earth. And by golly, she was great. You know, it's great that when a man like Ward Allen picks up a fiddle and he composes a fiddle song that other fiddlers just want to play over and over again. Well, we're going to get the original tune that Ward Allen did this to, Maple Sugar.

Well, it's getting near that time when we have to say toodaloo for now, but we're not going to do it until we ask you this question by Alana Donegan. Does your chewing gum lose its flavor?

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0: Well, that's it for this morning. And well, I'll tell you why we put things in a certain order sometime again, because you would have heard half the show instead of the whole thing if good old Dash hadn't been around. But she is, and you are. Hopefully you'll be around next Saturday at 10 o'clock when we say good morning to you. 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
0: And as my good friend Elwood would say,

0: remembers.
1: George became a part of me over the years. Our association started when George was actually brought up on the Hill. He was working at CKPT, and they brought him up to be one of the sportscasters on Czech television, in news as well. But he was across the hall, and I was on the other side of the hall. The funny part that fate plays in all this is that I became the assistant PD to Don O'Neill for radio. He became the assistant PD for Gord Shale on television. And so the powers that be thought that the two assistant PDs should have an office together. And that cemented our relationship, because that gave us the time off the air to become buddies, to socialize, and all that sort of thing. We could even, of course, talk about what we were going to do or what we might do, and it really gave us an opportunity to become very, very good friends. It's been 40 years now. I don't like thinking about it, but that in that context, I go to a grocery store and I'm walking either the aisles or I'm standing there waiting to get through the cashier, and somebody out of the blue, and I don't even know them, comes up and says, "Gee, I really enjoyed Elwood Cranston on the air." And I think to myself, wow, like, you remember that 40 years later, that made such an impact on you? And they go into telling me stories about what they heard.
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2: Hello, my name is Bruce Anderson, and for many years, I had the honor of serving as a colleague and radio news presenter on Czech's 980 AM radio for Del Crary, the late Peterborough broadcaster host and the musician so revered for his sparkling personality, his soothing voice, and his community service. 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The series was produced in association with Comstock Funeral Home. 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This is Be It Ever So Humble, There's No Place Like Home with Del Crary.
3: I love you not only for what you are, but for what I am when I'm with you. I love you not only for what you have made of yourself, but what you are making of me. I love you for putting your hand into my heaped-up heart and passing over all the foolish, weak things you can't help dimly seeing there, and drawing out in the light all the beautiful belongings that no one else had looked quite far enough to find. I love you because you are helping me to make of the lumber of my life not a tavern, but a temple, out of the work of my everyday life, not a reproach, but a song. I love you because you have done more than any creed could have done to make me good, and more than any fate could have done to make me happy. You have done it without a touch, without a word, without a sigh. You have done it by being yourself. Perhaps that is what being a friend means, after all.
0: The Kawatha Time Machine remembers.
4: Look at Barbie. She's become new live-action Barbie. And what a Barbie. She can be posed and move differently now. She dances on her own live-action stage. She sings her own song on a special record that comes with her. She has live-action friends, PJ and Ken. She does so many things now. New live-action Barbie, PJ and Ken are sold separately. Each comes with a different record, costume, and stage.
5: The acclaimed thespian found himself in a role that pained him, that of a grieving son. It was 1992. His mother had died, leaving him the family farm along the fourth line of Cavan Monaghan Township near Millbrook, Ontario. But he wasn't a farmer per se. No, the actor and playwright farmed for stories and audiences on three continents. Now, he was back home, gazing at the pretty farmhouse with an aging barn. Robert Winslow was at a crossroads, and yet he knew that the sweet spot is often found at the point where two diverging pathways intersect. From that crossroads, Fourth Line Theater was born. Today, a tin roof shelters summer patrons from the early evening sun. The barn backstops the turf stage that bleeds out to encompass the greater acreage. Handy when live animals are involved, such as cows, and the horse-drawn wagons necessary for the telling of local folklore, such as the acclaimed Cavan Blazers, with equally blazing realism. Mother Nature plays nice on most nights, and audiences drawn to this rural stage at the end of the dusty township road where you park in the grass, those audiences have grown over the years, from near and far, drawn by the fresh air and the ambiance of the outdoor stage at the Winslow Farm. Out there, akin to your childhood campfires of yesteryear, where the best stories were told, in our neck of the woods.
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6: Good morning, and welcome to Tweed's Turntable on the Kawatha Time Machine with your host, John Patton. But my friends, call me Tweed. Remember, Tweed is never out of style. I'm going to turn back the hands of time for 55 minutes today as we start today's show with Come Together by the Beatles. The song is the opening track on their 1969 album, Abbey Road. Come Together was the subject of a copyright infringement claim brought against Lennon by Big Seven Music. Before recording, Lennon and McCartney deliberately slowed the song down and added a heavy bass riff in order to make the song more original. The case was settled at a court in 1973.

This week on Tweed's Turntable, I have another recording from Peterborough's own Jack Bailey. During his late teen years, he was already making guest appearances on Canadian TV shows including Holiday Ranch, Country Hoedown, Pick the Stars, Carl Smith's Country Music Hall, and years later, The Ray Griff Show. He released several albums of his own work in the early 1970s and chose to work close to home. Frequently, he opened shows for some of Nashville's top touring attractions on their Canadian show dates, including Charlie Pride, Farron Young, Hank Snow, and Tommy Hunter, just to name a few. He played at the Lakeview Barn Dance and had a TV show on Chex TV with a group called Peter's Half Dozen, with Sean Ayer as the host. Sadly, Jack passed away from heart failure in 1987 at the age of 49. He was posthumously inducted into Peterborough's Pathway of Fame, which honors local citizens who have distinguished themselves in various endeavors. From his 1972 album, Now Open, this is Let Your Light Shine, Lord.

Hello, fada. Here I am at Camp Granada. Camp is very entertaining. And they say we'll have some fun if it stops raining. I went hiking with Joe Spivey. He developed poison ivy. You remember Leonard Skinner? He got ptomaine poisoning last night after dinner. All the counselors hate the waiters, and the lake has alligators. And the head coach wants no sissies, so he reads to us from something called Ulysses. No, I don't want this should scare you, but my bunkmate has malaria. You remember Jeffrey Hardy? They're about to organize a searching party. Take me home, oh, Mata Fata, take me home.

0: Dearest father, darling mother, how's my precious little brother? 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I would even let Aunt Bertha hug and kiss me. Wait a minute, it stopped hailing. Guys are swimming, guys are sailing, playing baseball. Gee, that's better. Mata fada, kindly disregard this letter.
1: Hello, Mata. Hello, Fada. A Letter from Camp was a novelty song recorded by Alan Sherman. He based the lyrics on letters of complaint which he received from his son, who was attending Camp Champlain, a summer camp in New York. The song remains a favorite at summer camps despite Sherman largely being forgotten on oldies radio. The song is passed down through the oral tradition through parents and camp counselors, a rare example of the song maintaining popularity through means other than mass media.
2: I'm a spaceman! The moon and sun and all the stars are great big Tootsie Roll Pops!
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2: Yes, my lord, it's a party tonight. We'll have Tootsie Roll Pops. All the kids in the neighborhood say Tootsie Roll Pops are triple good. Triple good.
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1: 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And it's from their album Green River, released in 1980. It portrays New York's manic side, utilizing themes about traffic, freeways, and hurrying, rushing around within the city. John Fogerty explains, "I was writing about what was in the air, and that's what came out of me. I was just doing what came naturally."

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1: My mom always said, you never know what you're going to get.

I'll Be Seeing You is a popular song about missing a loved one from 1938. It was inserted into the Broadway musical Right This Way. This is Frank Sinatra's version of the song. Stand Up for Jesus was originally published in 1858, based on the dying words of Dudley Atkins Ting. In 1858, he gave a sermon at a YMCA meeting of over 5,000 men on Exodus 10:11. Go now, ye that are men, and serve the Lord, converting over 1,000 men listening in the crowd. The following month, Ting was maimed in a farming accident. Before he died a few days after the accident, he told his father, "Tell my brethren of the ministry, wherever you meet them, to stand up for Jesus." At a memorial service for Ting, Duffelfield gave a sermon based on Ephesians 6:4, "Stand firm, wearing the whole armor of God," and ended it by reading the new hymn he had written as a tribute

And now, for a special request on the turntable by Dave, he requested The Drifters, Up on the Roof, that was recorded in 1962.

Good morning, everyone. You're listening to John Patton on Tweed's Turntable. This is John Lester, host of Classic Country Sunday. It's heard right here on your KawarthaOldies.com, Sunday afternoons from 2 to 6. We feature 4 hours of the best in true traditional country music. I'll be looking for you Sunday afternoons at 2 p.m. But right now, let's go back to Tweed's Turntable. After all, you never know what he's going to do. Right.

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1: I was there when it happened, and so I guess I ought to know.
0: I'd like to give a warm Peterbilt welcome to all my listeners both here and around the world who are listening to me on the Kawartha Time Machine. This week was a very interesting week. Both my cars quit. The starter quit on my one car and the exhaust fell off on the other, both on the same day. So it was quite the week. And speaking of cars, Hot Rod Lincoln was originally released by Charlie Ryan in 1955. It was written as an answer song to Archie Shibley's 1950 hit, The Hot Rod Race. The 1971 version by Commander Cody and his Lost Planet Airmen became the most successful version of Hot Rod Lincoln. This version maintained most of the lyrical changes from the Johnny Bonds version, but changed them further while maintaining the original story.
2: My pappy said, son, you're going to drive me to drinking if you don't stop driving that Hot Rod Lincoln. Have you heard the story of the Hot Rod Race when the Fords and the Lincolns were setting the pace? That story's true, I'm here to say, 'cause I was driving that Model A.

four bow carbs and a dual exhaust and 411 gears, you can really get lost. Got safety tubes, but I ain't scared. The brakes are good, the tires fair. Pulled out of San Pedro late one night, the moon and the stars were shining bright. We was driving up old Grapevine Hill, passing cars like they was standing.

Well, I wound it up to 110. 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My foot was glued like lead to the floor. That's all there is, there ain't no more. Now the boys all thought that I'd lost my sense, and them telephone poles looked like a picket fence. They said, slow down, I see spots. The lines on the road just look like dots. We took a corner, sideswiped the truck, and I crossed my fingers.

Back when I started the game on a Cadillac, I knew I could catch him and I thought I could pass. Don't you know by then we'd be low on gas? I had flames coming from out of the side. You can feel the tension, man, what a ride. I said, look out, boys, I got a license to

they arrested me and they put me in jail, and they called my pappy to throw my bail, and he said, son, you're gonna drive me to drinking if you don't stop driving that hot rod Lincoln.

You are listening to Tweet's Turntable on the Fantastic Fourth of Time Machine with music from the 40s to the 70s. And on Tweet's Turntable, every week is a new adventure.

The Winner Takes It All by ABBA was released as the first single from the group's seventh album, Super Trooper, and is a ballad reflecting on the end of a relationship. It was also the group's final top 10 hit in the United States. The Winner Takes It All was voted as Britain's favorite breakup song. Don't touch that mouse. You're listening to Tweed's Turntable on the Kawartha Time Machine. I'll Dance at Your Wedding was recorded by Ray Noble and his orchestra with Buddy Clark in 1947.

0: Buddy, stop that dancing. 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We're being married tomorrow.
1: How well I know it.
0: You ought to be brushing up that new suit and new shoes instead of dancing around the room like a goon.
1: New suit, fine. New shoes,
0: How come no new shoes? Buddy, you wouldn't dare dance in those old ones.
1: I wouldn't. Hey, you just listen to me. I'll dance at your wedding. I'll dance at your wedding. I'll dance at your wedding. I'll have a wonderful time. I'll drink to your father. I'll drink to your mother.

Don't forget to head on over to tweedsturntable.com, where you can see the album covers from the album songs I've played. And also, you can email me at tweed@tweedsturntable.com and request a song to be played. Sloop John B. was originally published as the John B. Sales, and it's a Bahamian folk song from Nassau, first published in 1916. In 1966, the Beach Boys recorded a folk rock adaptation as was released as the second single from their album, Pet Sounds. The lyrics describe a disastrous voyage on a sloop, with the vessel plagued by drunkenness and arrests and a pig eating the narrator's food.

0: I'd like some gasoline, please.
1: Yes, sir.
0: Dennis. Dennis Day, you in a Texaco uniform?
1: My name is Rodney. Fill it up with new Sky Chief, sir.
0: But you're Dennis Day.
1: It can drive down the cost of driving and save you money.
0: Money?
2: Yes, sir. New Sky Chief does one thing better than any other leading gasoline. 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You see, with fewer harmful deposits on your valves, you can get better mileage and the chance of

0: anybody else. So why a new Sky Chief gasoline? 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
1: Irresistible You was released by Bobby Darin in 1961.

I'm going to finish off today's show with Get Your Kicks on Route 66. Composed in 1946 by Bobby Troup, he got the idea for the song on a cross-country drive from Pennsylvania to California. This is Nat King Cole's version of the song.

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1: That concludes Tweed's Turntable for today. You've been listening to the fantastic Quartha Time Machine with your host, John Patton. But my friends, call me Tweed. Hope you enjoyed today's show. Thank you for spending your time with me this morning. Be sure to tune in next Sunday morning, 9.05 a.m. Eastern, for my show. Have yourself a great Sunday.
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4: 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I call it a Wayback.

very good day to you. Welcome along. It is Salty Cop 60s. I'm Jeff Dorsey, kind of in the deck chair for the next, 60 minutes. So we have another Beach Boys, Wouldn't It Be Nice, from the Pet Sounds album. And that album inspired Paul McCartney to write songs, especially for the album Revolver, which came out a year later. And then we gave you the Foremost, one of those bands that were under the radar in Liverpool. So they had to rely on various songs, and the Beatles came up with some good songs for them, including that one. They also did a version of Hello Little Girl, if I remember correctly. So what have we got? Well, we've got a Motown memory. Zager and Evans are on for Kerry, Moses and Robin. The 5x4 for Alan Weber. Yeah, we've got the Beatles and the Stones coming your way. And interview time, Lawrence Payton Jr. from Z4 Tops. And Steve Ellis, mate, the show's been on about four times, so we'll talk about Love Affair. And if you want to get in touch, please do so. The email is chunkyjeff@gmail.com. That's spelled chunkyjeff@gmail.com. And the WhatsApp, 077-844-89469. That's 077-844-89469. And when I say the email's Chunky Jeff, that is not my build. I do have a six-pack. Or is it a 12-pack? Can't be sure. Right, lots of good stuff coming your way. I remember when I did an interview with the great Sir Cliff Richard. I asked him about acts that he inspired. He obviously said Elvis. But he said, if you want to go harmony, Don and Phil are the answer.

Such a wonderful song. Ragdoll, Frankie Valli and the Four Seasons. Had the pleasure of seeing him at the Royal Albert Hall a few years ago. He was 87 then. I mean, my goodness. I remember, did you see The Jersey Boys? What a wonderful movie that was. I saw it the first week it came out. Did you know it was produced by Clint Eastwood? Yep, it was. And that 3 hours went past so fast you couldn't believe it. And there's a great, great story in that. I may have told you this before, so excuse me if I repeat myself, but it was about one of the members of the group there who was a big gambler into the bookmakers for a huge amount of money. So Frankie Valli calls a meeting with the lawyers and with the accountants and with the bookmakers. And he said, how much does he owe? And they said $1 million. Now, this is 1966, $1 million. Can you imagine what that's worth today? He said, I'm going to pay it off. The only thing is, I'm going to end up working till I'm probably in my 80s. And you know what? He is 87. One of my all-time favourite groups. These are the Wonderful Hollies, written by Graham Gorman. Bus Stop, go.

0: Premiership Pop Quiz. Now, here's Jeff Dorsett.
1: So, a very good idea. Welcome along. It is Solid Gold 60s. Time to get the grey matter turning as we give you three questions, give the answers in about 30 minutes' time. Question number one. Alan Price was the original keyboard player for whom? Alan Price was the original keyboard player for which band? Question number two. Maybe a tough one, this one. What's the last song on the Beatles' Abbey Road album? So what's the last song on the Abbey Road album? And question number three. Name Kenny Rogers' backing band, 1968 to 69. What was his backing band? As I said, answers in about 30 minutes' time. Now, I got a nice email in from Kerry Moses and Robin. They said, you know, this song I was going to suggest there doesn't get played very often. Please put it on, will you, Jeff? Okay, certainly. Turn it to be a one-hit wonder. Zager and Evans, especially for you, Kerry and Robin.

Fabulous. Love it there. Especially for Kerry and Robin. Hope we got that in there. Do you want to do the same as them? It's very, very easy. You can just suggest a song. It could be a Best of British. It could be a double decker. Any which way on all of the features that we have. When there's Zager and Evans. But if you've got a better suggestion or a good suggestion, all you've got to do, drop us a line. ChunkyJeff@gmail.com. ChunkyJeff@gmail.com. And I'd be glad to do it there. Now, Gene Pitney, the late, great Gene Pitney, toured the UK so many times. Always top of the bill, great guy, and he was actually a wonderful poker player. So when he always wanted him to be on the tour bus, and he could take a lot of money off the guys.

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1: Now, the idea here is to wave a flag for British music. Americans do it well, let's make sure we do as well. It could be a song, it could be a solo artist, it could be a group. Any which way you want to cut it. Mark it best of British in the 60s, send it right along. ChunkyJeff@gmail.com. Now, I'm going to play The Move as the best of British, simply because there's a great book out called The Untold Story of Flowers in the Rain, written by Jim McCarty. And I tell you what, it's a wonderful read. If you get a chance, have a little look out there. You can get it in various news, news features around there, as well as people supplying books. You know what I mean. Right, we're going to go with this particular one. The only time The Move hit number one was this.

0: That's Billy Joe Kramer and the Dacodas, and doing Burt Bacharach and Hal David's Trains and Boats and Planes. And always we try to remember when we hear a song, where we were, what happened, or was there a particular story that went with it. And that particular one will always stand in my memory, because when I did an interview with Billy Joe Kramer, he was obviously travelling plenty of the times in the tour bus with the Beatles. So he heard lots of different songs, and he recorded loads, of course. Bad to Me, Do You Want to Know a Secret, I'll Keep You Satisfied, being three examples. And he was talking to Paul and John about his next release. And Paul said, look, I've got this particular song for you. And he played it to him, and he said, well, no, it's a bit like Trains and Boats and Planes, I can't have another ballad. So he said, I'll pass on that if you don't mind, Paul. The song that he passed on was Yesterday.
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0: Right, now this is where we give you a backstory to a particular hit. And this week, we're going to 67... for Homburg from Procol Harum. You know, everybody plays What a Shade of Pale. They don't play Homburg, so I thought we'd do this. Number six in the UK from an album collectively titled Greatest Hits. The words were written by lyricist Keith Reid and music by lead singer Gary Brooker. I've had Matthew Fisher on the show, the keyboard player, but never the other guys. Keith Reid wanted to create little feelings and moods, he said. Now, do you know a Homburg? It's an elegant black felt hat made in Bad Homburg in Germany. That's how it got the name. It became fashionable with the British politician Anthony Eden at the time. Song was a follow-up to their famous hit, and I thought we'd give you this. Story behind the song, Homburg.

0: such a good song. Homburg got some great lines in it. Your overcoat is too long. What a line that is. When did you last hear that in a song? The wonderful Procol Harum story on the song is Homburg. Right, interview time. Lawrence Payton Jr. He is a member of the Four Tops. They're touring. His dad was the original member, along with Levi Stubbs and Abdul and the gang there. But I thought we'd talk a little bit about the factory that is Holland Dozier and Holland, because, you know, when you think about Motown, they had a lady there that got them dancing and decided on the clothes they were going to wear. But without songs, you ain't got nothing, as they said. So the chat we had here about Holland Dozier and Holland. Tamla Motown was a vision of Berry Gordy Jr. And, you know, when you think of the sound of Young America, tell me about the songwriting skills of Holland Dozier and Holland.
1: You know what? They were like craftsmen, tailors. They could just tailor a song to an artist. I'm talking about down to the lyrics, the content, the key that the song was sung in. They were just geniuses. It was amazing. And when they got with the people like the Tops and the Temptations, not the Temptations, the Supremes, it was just like magic, the way that they crafted those songs.
0: Yeah.
1: And to see them put it together and then produce it and then vocals, when they put the vocals on it, to see it all come together, it's quite amazing. They seen the big picture before they even put pen to paper.
0: Yeah.
1: It's amazing.

0: That's one of those Holland Dozier and Holland songs. Doesn't get played as much as some of the others do. Wonderful. Love it there. You Keep Running Away, playing right here on Solid Gold 60s. Right, second of our interviews. And this is with the great Steve Ellis. Now, Steve Ellis, of course, a very young man, 16, 17 years of age, when Everlasting Love broke through. But they were signed to Decca Records and Muff Winwood. Now, Muff Winwood was a guitarist within the Spencer Davis group. Of course, his brother was the lead voice, Steve. And they were selecting songs because at the time Steve wasn't writing songs. So he's going to tell us a bit about Decca Records and Muff Winwood and getting songs.
1: They were the two guys that worked at Decca.
0: Yeah.
1: They used to, obviously, didn't come to every rehearsal, but they used to come to rehearsals. And they used to give us like tracks.
0: Hmm.
1: And say, what do you think about doing that one? You know, hmm, same as Brian, really.
0: Yeah.
1: And I go, nah, I don't know. And then, they brought a few in we used to do, and then they brought in Everlasting Love,
0: yeah,
1: which was on Monument by Robert Knight.
0: Mm.
1: Well, I just jumped on it. I went, we'll have that.
0: Yeah.
1: You know, so we started playing it,
0: yeah,
1: and he said, oh, we'll go in the studio and do it. We went into Island Studios with Muff Winwood.
0: Yeah.
1: Steve Winwood's brother was, yeah, in the Spencer Davis group, both,
0: yeah,
1: of them.
0: Yeah.
1: Nice guy, good guy.
0: Mm.
1: But it didn't work with the band. It just did not work. Mm. And I've never heard it since.
0: No.
1: But it just, you know, from memory, being like 16, I don't really recall what it sounded like, really. You know, five guys trying to replicate sort of 40-piece orchestra or whatever it was. I don't know what. I can't remember what Robert's record's sort of very Southern Soul. It's a very sort of mellow version, shall we say.
0: Mm.
1: And I met Robert at the Top of the Pops. Sweet man. Nice,
0: mm,
1: man.
0: Mm.
1: Anyway, I digress as usual.
0: Mm.
1: And so they then decide, put me in a studio with an orchestra.
0: Yep.
1: But we'll get to that later, maybe.
0: Yeah.
1: But they said, oh, no, you've got to change your name, you know.
0: Mm-hmm.
1: There's this band in America called Soul Survivors, blah, blah, blah. And I hated the name of it.
0: Yeah.
1: But I was outgunned, outvoted. So
0: that's how it changed.

So there I am, Tivoli in Wimborne, wonderful venue that is, and I'm going to a Zombies concert, and I was up in the press area, I think it was a review seats, and I sit next to this guy, introduced myself, I said, hi, you know, I'm Jeff Dorsett. This fella says, hi, I'm Philip Goodhand Tate. I said, as in writing songs like Bringing On Back the Good Times? Yes, it is. So that was a fun discussion about the various songs that he put together. A Day Without Love as well. Wow, he put some songs together for The Love Affair. Nice guy. Philip, hi.

Now that's what they call in the business there, a scratch 45. Could be some rust dust, it could be some vintage spinach, any which way you want to cut it there. Taken from the album A Hard Day's Night, I Should Have Known Better. There, we are going with 5x4, Rolling Stones and Beatles back to back, especially suggested a long time ago for pirate radio fan Alan Webber, and now we've got it on fire there. 5x4, Beatles and Stones, and if you've got a favourite one, it could be an album track, it could be a single, could be a B-side, all you've got to do, drop us a line to chunkyjeff@gmail.com, chunkygeoff@gmail.com. Right, the second of the songs is obviously by the Rolling Stones, and those first two albums were brilliant because they did so many different R&B numbers like this one.

0: He was in The Animals. Question number two. What's the last song on the Beatles' Abbey Road album? It is called Her Majesty. That's the toughest one, I think, there. And number three. Name Kenny Rogers' backing band in 68 and 69. They were called Kenny Rogers and the First Edition. So if you've got that, give yourselves a nice little pat on the back. So back next week with more Solid Gold 60s. Keep your requests coming in, especially for Best of British. It could be a song, it could be a solo artist or a group, and send it into chunkyjeff@gmail.com. 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

So welcome along. It is Supersonic 70s. I'm Jeff Dorsett, going to be in the deck chair for the next 60 minutes. And I've got a song that whenever you see the Manfreds and you think of all the hits they had, like Pretty Flamingo and Mighty Quinn, that is the song that everybody gets on their feet to. When I'm Dead and Gone, McGinnis Flint. So then followed up with the Jam and Eton Rifles. Now, I'll tell you what we've got. We've got the Best of British involving the Moody Blues. A classic album from 75 from Queen. A cover from Another Brother. As Presidents of the United States do buggles. Yes, you're going to love that one. Story behind the song comes from Bonnie Tyler. We've got an old Grey Whistle Test special from Bad Company. Story in glam rock as well involving Alvin Stardust. And a pub rock track from Eddie and the Hot Rods. And a Stevie Wonder story about one of his biggest hits. And an interview with John Fiddler of Medicine Head. But he's talking about Golden Earring. If you want to get in touch, please do so. The email is chunkyjeff@gmail.com. 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Anything to do with the 70s. Or you can get me on WhatsApp. 077-844-89469. Now, Toto have had many hits, but I'll tell you, most of them in the 80s. But this was in the 70s. When you're ready, lads.

0: What a talented set of guys they are. David Paich, the Porcaro brothers, Steve Lukather, all putting it together. They're session musicians, but hits coming out of your ears. They're a wonderful Toto there. And Hold the Line.
1: The best of British Supersonic 70s with Jeff Dossett.
0: Now, the idea here is to get involved. I want you to do this. I want you to think of a song, or it could be an artist, could be a solo artist, could be a group. As long as you think in the 70s, these are best of British. Put it on an email, chunkyjeff, chunkyjeff at gmail.com, or on WhatsApp, 077-844-89469. Best of British, mark it that way. Today's going to be on Supersonic 70s, the wonderful Moody Blues. And question.

0: ever-talented songwriter Justin Hayward is, along with John Lodge. Terrific stuff. Love it there. That's a question from the album, Question of Balance. Right.
1: Premiership Pop Quiz. Now, here's Jeff Dorsett.
0: So I hope we find you fitting well here with Supersonic 70s. Three questions for you. Give the answers in about 30 minutes' time. Question number one. The song and a hit, I Feel the Earth Move, was done by whom? It was the lead cut off a very, very big album in 1971. I Feel the Earth Move. Big hit, but for whom? Question number two. Talking about albums. Album The Idiot and Brick by Brick. Both albums by whom? The Idiot and Brick by Brick. Albums by whom? And question number three, who wrote the US number one single, Kiss You All Over, by Exile? So who wrote the US number one single, Kiss You All Over, by Exile? Right, taken from the album Holland. Beach Boys right here, Sail On Sailor.

This is where we get a modern day artist doing a cover of something from the 70s. Right, this is the Buggles song, as done there by Presidents of the United States.

0: That's a cover from Another Brother, as we went there with the President of the United States doing the Buggles and Video Killed the Radio Star right here on Supersonic 70s. Right, now that's the sign of the, or sound of the jukebox. And next time you're down your watering hole, sinking a few tins and getting some bevvies down you there, you will hear a rock track and think to yourself, wow, that would sound good on the radio. 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
1: Right, now I went to an open evening at the Portsmouth Guildhall in the Link Room, wonderful place there, and saw the terrific Spike Edney. Now, Spike Edney, background, early days, he was working, leading a band that would back all American singers. Then in 84, he joined Queen as the music director and keyboard player. So he was doing an evening of Q&A along with his pal, Jamie Moses, who works a lot with Paul Young. And they were answering all sorts of questions, and they played some great tracks that honestly I hadn't heard in a long, long time. So I'm going to play one of them for you now. This is from the album A Night at the Opera, came out in 1975. Death on Two Legs is the title of this song, as done by the wonderful Queen.

0: Fabulous. Love it there. Death on Two Legs from the 75 album Night at the Opera, especially for you, Jill. Hope you like that as well. And if you want a classic album, all you got to do, drop us a line to chunkyjeff@gmail.com. Now, winding the clock back into the 70s, this is a guy who started life as well-known Bernard Jury, changed it to Shane Fenton, became Alvin Stardust. And I remember the guy at the disco at Cinderella Rockefeller's playing an exclusive with one of his songs, and he was giving away prizes right, left and centre. I mean, holidays, all sorts of things. I thought, my goodness, turned out to be Pete Stringfellow doing one of these.
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1: Right, and what we're going to do now is play something by Stevie Wonder, but there's a story to go with it. Back in the day, in the 70s, Stevie Wonder had a brand new single, and this was a novel way to launch it. He invited all the journalists and PR people and people from the label to go on a coach trip in New York City. But every one of them had to wear a blindfold, so all they could hear was the sounds of New York City. Exactly the way that he does it there. Of course, it's Living for the City. What a song this is, playing on Supersonic 70s.

0: I love it. Stevie Wonder, Living for the City, playing right here on Supersonic 70s. Interview coming up in just a moment, but let's give you the answer to the quiz. Question number one, I Feel the Earth Move was a hit for whom? Came off a very big selling album in 1971. I Feel the Earth Move, a single, but by whom? The answer was Carole King. Question number two, The Idiot and Brick by Brick are both albums by whom? That is Iggy Pop. And question number three, who wrote the US number one single, Kiss You All Over by Exile? It was written by Chin and Chapman. Yep, Nicky Chin and Mike Chapman. So if you got that, give yourselves a pat on the back. Now, this is an interview I did with John Fidler, frontman for Medicine Head, big in the 70s, and we're going to play a huge 70s track as well. But we're talking here about one of the great DJs of all time, John Peel. John Peel was with his own label. I think it was Dandelion, but I might be wrong. And it was just somebody that would play this different music and inspired so many people to have been on. So you go ahead with your story, John.
1: Yeah, and you're absolutely right. It was Dandelion Records.
0: Yeah.
1: I think that was just about beginning when, you know, we realized that the only possible person who might play anything that we were doing at the time would be John.
0: Mm.
1: And so he was playing at a local club called the Lafayette Club. And I think it was Jethro Tull who were the playing there. And we arrived before anybody else, as usual. And by this time, I'd got a bass drum and I'm not sure whether I got a hi-hat at that point, but definitely the bass drum. Electric guitar, we both got amps, and we convinced the door guy that we were Jethro Tull.
0: No.
1: Yeah.
0: Right. Could you wrap your leg round the microphone stand then, the way that Ian's been a guest twice on the show, he's always good to talk to.
1: I mean I could do that, play the bass drum on it, guitar,
0: yeah,
1: harmonica, flute, you know.
0: Yeah, I get it. Yeah.
1: And just generally, you know, we kind of, this is what we did. We got into places and we knew John was playing there that night, so we got to kind of get in and he'd go to see us. Obviously, when Jethro Tull arrived, the management said, you know, what the hell is this, you know?
0: Yes.
1: And it was basically the door guy who let us in, because when the manager arrived, he said, "You're not Jethro Tull." Yeah. Obviously, when Jethro Tull arrived, it's like, yeah, "You're not Jethro." No, we're not. But can we play? And bless them, they let us play.
0: Great stuff. So, love it.
1: Yeah, we got 15 minutes, I think it was. And our 15 minutes of fame.
0: Yeah.

in America from an album of the same name. Now, Ronnie Scott and Steve Wolf were Bonnie's managers and wrote five of the tracks on the album that contained this song. It's Heartache was originally recorded by Juice Newton. Remember her? Angel in the Morning? Yeah. But it was only a minor hit. But it went gold in Mexico. Ronnie Spector, she of the Ronettes and married to Phil, recorded it too. Both versions didn't do as well as Bonnie Tyler's, who made number one in Canada, France, Australia, New Zealand and Brazil. In the 70s, Bonnie had a throat problem, and after surgery, she developed that rasping voice, which was a result of lots of nightclubs that she did over the years to get established. Best thing to say, she had a female voice like Rod Stewart, and certainly it was her calling card. Made number three in the US and four in the UK. So this is the one that's going to go out with us here. Bonnie Tyler, It's a Heartache.

0: Bonnie Tyler, It's Heartache. That's the one that's going to take us out. So can your requests coming in for any of the features that we have, like Best of British, Double Deckers, it could be a classic album, it could be a pub rock, it could be an old Grey Whistle Test special. 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And I'll catch you next time.
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3: 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Tall Paul here. Got a special show for you today. We're celebrating in our first hour the anniversary of Woodstock, one of the most incredible music festivals to take place in the late 60s. Took place in upstate New York. Max Yasgur's farm is where it was. About 500,000 people showed up for 3 days of incredible music. And we're featuring that music all this hour right here on YorkoWorthaOldies.com. 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

That's Santana, and there's a lyric in that tune that really cracks me up. Or I'll find someone who won't make me feel like a clown. Did you know Woodstock had its own clown? Yes, it did. Put your thinking cap on and go way back and see if you can remember what his name was.

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1: That's Arlo Guthrie riding on the city of New Orleans here on the Paul Trimley Show, your KawarthaOldies.com. Okay, stop scratching your head. The clown's name was Wavy Gravy. Wavy Gravy was the official clown of Woodstock. He was the guy that got up on stage and said, "What we have in mind is breakfast for 400,000. Problem was, he wasn't clowning around.

0: That's Joan Baez, The Night They Drove Old Dixie Down. And that's what she would have sounded like back in 1969. Between August 15th and August 18th on Max Yasker's farm at Woodstock. What an incredible musical festival that was. The Woodstock Festival lasted 3 days. 3 days. And there were no incidents of violence reported among the 500,000 people that were there. At least two births took place during Woodstock. And yet, to date, no one has come forward and claimed to be a Woodstock baby. Has anybody seen The Giver?
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0: Paul Tremblay, looking back at 1969, taking you back to Woodstock, playing all the great music from Woodstock for you right here. 1969 was also quite a year for other things that were going on. Let me just digress for a moment. Dick Nixon became President of the United States. Apollo 11 put the first man on the moon. Yeah, that was 1969. Seems like it was not that long ago, but it was 1969. And it left us with one of the most famous quotes. That's one small step for a man, one giant leap for mankind. Now back to the music with Lovin' Spoonful.

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1: Hey, still to come, Sly and the Family Stone, Jimi Hendrix, The Who, and Joe Cocker. 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
0: 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Two of the bands that were scheduled to play at Woodstock didn't actually make it. The Jeff Beck Group, that's Rod Stewart's old band, broke up just a few weeks earlier, and Iron Butterfly, in a Ghana defeat of fame, got stuck at LaGuardia Airport. Who hasn't? They demanded that the festival promoters send a helicopter to pick them up. Well, they received a terse two-word reply, and I'm going to leave that one up to your imagination.

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That's Shana Na. Get a job. 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Anyway, stay tuned because in hour number two, we're going to revisit

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1: Here is a bulletin from Channel 5 News. Singer Elvis Presley has died in a Memphis, Tennessee hospital. The 45-year-old entertainer apparently died of a respiratory ailment. No other details were given. Repeating, singer Elvis Presley has died at the age of 45. A complete report tonight on Newswatch at 10.

That's Manfred Mann, blinded by the light. Tall Paul, keeping you company on YourKawarthaOldies.com, where today we're celebrating Elvis. The king passed on this date back in 1977. Oh, what an incredible legacy of music he left behind. It all started January 8th, 1935, in a two-bedroom house in Tupelo, Mississippi. His parents moved to Memphis in 1948, and Elvis graduated from high school there in 1953. Well, about a year later, the king began his singing career with Sun Records in Memphis. In late 1955, his recording contract was sold to RCA Victor. By 1956, he was bigger than Bubblegum, an international sensation. Elvis starred in 33 successful films, made history with TV appearances and specials, and globally he's sold over 1 billion records. That's why YourKawarthaOldies.com is proud to salute the king. Here's three in a row from Elvis Presley. Wait.

That's three in a row from the King, Jailhouse Rock, before that Good Luck Charm. And we started the set off with Good Rockin' Tonight on your Tall Fall show. We're looking at 1967, quite a year. It saw the passing of the King on this date back in 1977. But you know, there were a lot of fun things that happened in that year, too. The movie Star Wars was huge. And people were going around saying, "May the Force be with you." Huh? Yeah, that's from the movie. And the other thing that people just love to say came from a comedian that everybody loved. I'm talking about Steve Martin. Steve Martin coined an expression, "Well, excuse me," that just caught on like wildfire. Everybody was saying it. They were even saying it down at the car wash. "Hey, what do you mean you were in line before me? Well, excuse me.

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1: Coming up, another Elvis triple play as your Kawartha Oldies remembers Elvis Presley on the anniversary of his passing back in 1977. Well, let's lighten it up a bit. There are some fun things about Elvis that maybe you weren't aware. Let me just share a little bit of the lighter side of the guy. Elvis's famous black hair wasn't actually black. Elvis had brown hair. When he recorded Hound Dog in the studio, Elvis demanded 31 takes. They did that song 31 times before he was satisfied with it. Good thing, too, because it came out great. Elvis bought his mansion, Graceland, back in 1957 for $100,000. It was named by its previous owner after his daughter. That's how the name Graceland came to be. Hey, here's three more from the Q.

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0: Tall Paul playing them for you. Here's a remake of a Stevie Wonder classic by Peter Frampton.

Tall Paul is checking out. Hey, thanks for joining me this week. It was a lot of fun revisiting Woodstock and remembering Elvis and looking at the year 1977 right here on your Kawarthaoldies.com. Tell you what, I'll be back Sunday. See you then.

Good afternoon. This is John Lester, and I'd like to welcome you to another edition of Classic Country Sunday on the Kawartha Time Machine. It sure is great having you join us today for another afternoon of honest-to-goodness classic country music. This week's feature artist is a well-known singer from the Kingston, Ontario area, Mr. James Rice. Our My Favorite Four list comes from Mr. Mike Dunlop from Brooklyn, Ontario, who is a very dedicated listener to this program. The Triple Crown segment will feature the legendary Merle Haggard. So to get things started, from Stratford, Ontario, here's Leo Stock.

We're off to a good old country start today on Classic Country Sunday with Leo Stock, Linda Evans, and Charlie Pride. Well, we lost this next singer on August the 1st, 2025, at the age of 85 in Hermitage, Tennessee. At the time of her passing, she had made more appearances on the stage of the Grand Ole Opry than any other singer in history. Known as Miss Country Soul, this is Jeannie Seeley.

I was overseas in battle when the postman came to me. And he handed me a letter. Oh, I was as happy as I could be. For the fighting was all over, and the battle had been won. But then I opened up the letter, and it started

Well, thanks for tuning in and being a part of Classic Country Sunday today. From his latest CD, this is Scott Woods and his own composition and recording simply known as Fiddle Country.

Scott Woods, Kirk Bernard, and Kitty Wells, keeping it country here on Classic Country Sunday. Well, it's time for this week's double play, and that's when we play the same song back-to-back by two different artists. Today I've chosen Under Your Spell Again. The song was written by Buck Owens and Dusty Rhodes. It was recorded by Buck Owens and released on July 13, 1959, and it went to number 4 on the country music charts. Over the years, there have been many great recordings of this song. Today, we'll hear it first by well-known performers Ivan and Vivian Hicks from New Brunswick, and then by Mary Rowan from Toronto, Ontario. It certainly has become a well-known country classic, and it's today's double play here on Classic Country Sunday.

0: I'd like to thank Ivan Hicks for sending me a copy of this next tune entitled My Fiddling Grandkids. It was written by Canadian singer-songwriter George Brothers and famous Canadian fiddler Calvin Volrath. The lyrics, written by George, reflect an experience he had at the North American Fiddlers Convention in October of 2025 in Alberta. Now, this unique event brought some of the best in Canadian fiddlers to dazzle audiences as well as instruct. It included fiddlers like Troy McGilvery, Gordon Stobie, Scott Woods, and Ivan Hicks. And there are references throughout the song to the various playing styles of these individual fiddlers. This unique recording plays tribute to many fiddling favorites that you will likely recognize, everything from The Devil Went Down to Georgia to Big John McNeil, celebrating the culture and heritage of fiddling that can be found across the entire country. So let's take a listen. Thanks again, Ivan Hicks, for this copy of My Fiddling Grandkids.
1: It was in October 25 that I had me lots of fun with my fiddling grandkids down in Edmonton. At the Big Fiddle Convention with Calvin Volrath and his friends, though there were none from down in Georgia, some were the

an East Coast storm delivering the goods. There were so many different styles and lots of different feels. They all blended well together when they did Big John McNeil.

BC style, while some played Western swing. A lot of them paid tribute to the fiddler known as King. James Steele came out from Saskatoon, known as the Fiddling Lawyer. Tim Croce came out from Arkansas. He's a traveling Arkansas-er.

me most of all, with all of these great players, was the influences that they all shared, the textures and the layers. How they all came together, playing the same lines on Calvin's golden compositions and Mabel's

all his peers. And his fiddling convention was a real great time, gee whiz, because I went with Dick and Allie, my fiddling grandkids.

That's My Fiddling Grandkids, written by George Brothers and Calvin Volreth on Classic Country Sunday. Now from the Kitty Wells Family Show, here's her son, Bobby Wright.

it's time for today's My Favorite Four feature, when we invite a listener to send in a list of their four favorite classic country songs. Today's list comes from Mike Dunlop, who lives in Brooklyn, Ontario. Now, Mike has chosen songs by Stompin' Tom Connors, Charlie Pride, and the first one is a unique recording by the three Hanks, Hank Williams Sr., Hank Williams Jr., and Hank Williams III. This is today's My Favorite Four from Mike Dunlop.

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0: Each week at about this time, we try to bring you a little country comedy. And this week, we go back to the unmistakable comedy of Joey Lee Riley from Branson, Missouri. For 17 years, Joey Lee Riley was an important part of the show at the Mickey Gilley Theater in Branson, Missouri. On each of these shows, Mickey and Joey would perform some great comedy skits. Well, today on Classic Country Sunday, we take a quick look back at some of those great times. Here's Mickey Gilley to tell you about it.
1: Hello, everybody. I'm Mickey Gilley. This DVD is dedicated to the memory of my friend, Joey Lee Riley. He was also my partner. We performed 17 years at the Mickey Gilley Theater doing comedy skits that I think that you're going to love and enjoy. He never wanted to be known as a musician or a comedian. He only wanted to be known as an entertainer. He achieved that success.
0: So here we go. Let's take a peek in through the back door of the Mickey Gilley Theater.
2: Today I'm bringing you a little special piece. Joey sings a song, not just any song, perfect country song.
3: I just need to know where I'm supposed to stand.
4: Right out here in front of the audience, you're going to sing.
3: Okay, this is where I'm going to sing right here.
4: This is going to be a singing act, isn't it?
3: Yeah, I'm going to sing because I got the perfect country song.
4: What makes you think all of a sudden you've written the perfect country song?
3: Oh, well, see, it's the perfect country song is what it is, buddy.
4: Mm-hmm. Who said so?
3: I did.
4: Now, what makes you think all of a sudden you've written the perfect country song?
3: Well, when I was growing up, I was real poor. And that makes me country. Oh, yeah. If you're going to be poor, you're going to be country. I was so poor, I was 13 years old before I knew my name wasn't Joey Gitwood.
4: You'd think we almost grew up together, huh?
3: I guarantee you, me and my brother, we had to share the same bed. We didn't even have enough money for another bed. My whole life I had to sleep with my brother because we couldn't afford another bed. I never knew what it was like to sleep alone till I got married. Yeah, I'll never forget, buddy. We moved into this brand new house and never slept there before, you know, so we was getting ready for bed. So I got down on my side of the bed on my knees. And my brother, he got down on his side of the bed on his knees. He said the same thing you're doing. I said, you better not, because the pot's over here.
4: I hope this song is as good as the stories, because I enjoy the stories. You think the song is going to be as good as the stories?
3: I didn't have this itch 7 years ago.
4: You ready to sing this song?
3: I just need to know if it's time for me to sing, because that's what I'm ready to do.
4: It's time for you to sing. Does the band know the song?
3: No, they never heard it before.
4: What, the band don't know the song?
3: Neither do I.
4: Didn't you write it?
3: Well, I know it, but it just hadn't released it.
4: You haven't heard it with those ears yet?
3: Yeah, well, I haven't never even experienced it yet.
4: Okay, well, you want to experience with this audience here?
3: Yeah, so I'm going to do it tonight, right now, just like
4: first
3: your
4: time
3: country
4: ever.
3: Medley,
4: oh,
3: buddy.
4: That's great, then. I'll tell you what.
3: See, these people are going to really see the really truth.
4: Do you need music background for the song or not?
3: Oh, yeah, I got to have music.
4: Music, you think that's what it
3: that's
4: means?
3: That's probably why I've never heard it with music.
4: Oh, you know, that's good.
3: That'd probably improve it a little bit, too. Yeah. And it won't cost me a dime, will it?
4: No, because I got some.
3: Okay, well, you back me up there, Ron. You're the keyboard specialist.
4: Ron is a keyboard specialist.
3: He is, buddy.
4: He knows every song that's ever been written, but he don't know this one because he never heard it before.
3: Well, he plays a lot of songs he don't know.
4: What key?
3: Pick one. That's a good one there. You might want to record this song on your next record there, Stripes. You ain't had a hit in a while. Maybe this one will get you one.

0: waded out in that water, and it come up to my...
1: No, no, no, no, no, no, no, no. You can't do that.
0: Knees.
1: Knees?
0: Knees, that's where the water went.
1: Is that what you was going to sing?
0: Yeah, I waded out there, buddy, and come up right in my knees.
1: You told me this was the perfect country song.
0: Well, I don't care what you said. That's where the knees went. I mean, the water went to my knees. I waded out there, and that's where it stopped.
1: Knees. When you took your clothes off and threw them in the grass, and the water come up to your knees, don't rhyme. It don't
0: rhyme. Well, knees is where the water went.
1: Well, I don't care where it went to. It just
0: true live experience.
1: It don't rhyme. It don't make a good song. It's got to rhyme. Grass and knees don't rhyme. It's got to rhyme with grass. Sorry.
0: It would have rhymed if that water had been deeper.
2: That's Joey Riley with Mickey Gilley from the stage of the Mickey Gilley Theater in Branson, Missouri.

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Today's feature artist is a gentleman who is a well-known performer from the Kingston, Ontario area. He's been a popular addition to many country shows and jamborees over the years. This is James Rice and Top Shelf.

We've got time for one more song by today's feature artist, James Rice.

I rode a freight train north to Detroit City. And after all these years, I find I've just been wasting my time. 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

0: country am I in?
1: It doesn't matter. 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
0: It's always on 5 in Margaritaville, come to think of it.
1: Yeah, I heard that.
0: You've been there, haven't you?
1: Yes, sir.
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of the desert. My mother died giving me life, despised and disliked

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0: but the traveling man. This week, once again, bringing back another memory from the Tommy Hunter television show. Once again, here's Tommy.
1: It was New Year's Eve, and the old man sat down at his desk to write out some resolutions for the coming year. He reached into a drawer and took out an old faded notebook. Oh, it was dog-eared and worn and almost as old as the old man himself. For each year, as long as he could remember, he had spent a few moments on New Year's Eve writing down the things that he was determined to do or not to do in the coming 12 months. But before he began to write, he turned the pages back to where his early childhood days once more appeared to him. The words were now blurred with age, and he smiled as he saw the notes that he had scribbled so many years before. He'd resolved back then to study his music lessons, to mow the grass without grumbling, to whitewash the back fence for free, and to stop fighting with his sister Annie, even if it was mostly her fault. Well, it seems so long ago now, and yet, in some strange way, it seemed like only yesterday that he had promised himself, after a lot of soul-searching and a stomach ache or two, to stop borrowing apples from off the neighbor's apple tree. And of course, every year, he'd resolved to clean out the woodshed, stay out of the rain barrel, most important and the toughest of all, to do his homework before he took off for the baseball park. Then he turned the pages to where he saw the fiery writings of a young man. Now here was an entirely different creature. No longer content to change only personal habits, now the world was his responsibility. Society must be changed. Customs flung aside, and most important, he had to open the blind, unseeing eyes of his elders, who he was convinced could see no further than their noses. Ah, he would fly to distant shores, sail the seven seas, and conquer unknown dangers in this, his most noble duty. Behind all of this, of course, there was a girl to be impressed. She was a very special girl, so special, in fact, that to approach her on any level about any matter was entirely out of the question. And so she had gone her way in life, little knowing the heroism that she had inspired in this dreamer of dreams. But the dreamer also went his way. And on the pages that reflected his middle years, he saw that his resolutions had taken still another turn. Now it was time to pay off the mortgage by April, to finish up the Smith and Johnson account, and to try and make that old car last just another 12 months. And in the coming summer to take that trip to France that he had promised his wife a year or so before. Then there was an entry or two about fixing the roof and rejoining the local service club. Another note about changing insurance companies and juniors' college graduation ceremonies. Then there were the weddings, the christenings, and the duties of being a grandfather. And he turned the pages more quickly as he neared the end, until a clean white sheet lay before him.

One thing stood out as being important to him. And yet, as is so often the case, the most simple thing had been set aside and had been taken for granted in all his chasing after dreams. And so, with feeble hands, he picked up the pen, and on the clean white sheet of paper, he wrote these words. May I have the good fortune to see again the springtime flowers, and to hear once more the robins in the willow tree. Let me taste the air after a summer rain, and let me walk again through autumn's golden haze, and let me feel the first winter snowflakes on my face and hands. And be the good Lord willing, let me live to see yet another Happy New Year. Grandpa had a piano.

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This is John Lester. Whether you're listening in Mayberry, North Carolina, or right here in Ontario, we sure are glad you're along for the ride. 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

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And thanks for being a part of Classic Country Sunday. 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

It's come that time once again when we are quickly approaching the end of today's Classic Country Sunday. This is John Lester, and I'd like to say thanks for tuning in and spending this time with us. Let us know that you're out there by sending us an email to classiccountrysunday@gmail.com. I always enjoy hearing from listeners all over the country. 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I'll be back once again next Sunday at 2 p.m. Eastern. So until then, stay safe, have a great week, and please, whatever you do, keep it country.

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1: 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Oh, a word of caution. 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And Mom or Pop, go with the kids when they leave the car. We hope you have a wonderful time. Come back soon.
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2: 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Ballin' on, yeah.
0: Yeah, I'm the mixer himself, Mickey Bo, your backbeat buddy, with vintage rock and roll and rhythm and blues from the late 1940s to the mid-60s. It's the music pre-boomers and we older boomers grew up with. And since we're in our second childhood now, why not revive it? Stick with me for an hour and I won't disappoint you, baby.

I thought I'd get the Rock and Roll Review off to a fast start today with Vernon, Texas homeboy Roy Orbison, one of the many Southern rockabillies who began their professional careers as country and western singers. He led the Wink Westerners beginning at age 13 in 1949. We just heard him 7 years later as he crooned his first rock hit, Ooby Dooby, in 1956 on the Sun Records label. I'll get back to a couple of other Sun alumni later in the show, including Elvis. But let's keep the rockabilly beat going now with a guy you might have seen acting in TV series in the 60s and beyond, Eddie Fontaine.

Eddie Fontaine with his 1958 offering, Nothing Shaking. Well, obviously, he hasn't seen my ex walking down the street. Eddie was born Eddie Reardon, and after rockabilly faded by 1960, he found work as a TV actor, with his best-known role as Pete D'Angelo in the Gallant Men series. Well, even though Eddie says Nothing Shaking, Johnny Kidd and the Pirates want to

The British trio, Johnny Kidd and the Pirates, with the original 1959 version of Shakin' All Over, predicting the British sound of the mid-60s and showing that in the years before the British invasion, English rockers were in search of something different than a mere reproduction of the American sound. The song was later covered by the Canadian group Guess Who in 1965, and a year after that, Johnny Kidd was dead in a car crash. One American who was an early fan of British rock was Del Shannon, the stage name of Charles Westover, who scored his first hit in 1961 with Runaway. Shannon's recording of Lennon and McCartney's From Me to You reached the U.S. charts in mid-1963, several months before the Beatles' version did. Here he is a year later with the sound that characterizes British rock. Keep searching.

That's Del Shannon swirling down the tube there. A very different sound now from one of the godfathers of soul, Sam Cooke.

0: Sam Cooke in 1959 with Everybody Loves to Cha-Cha-Cha, a song that his biographer, Peter Guralnick, says Sam conceived following a Chicago family Christmas party when his daughter and others started tearing up the dance floor after somebody called out Everybody Cha-Cha-Cha.
1: It's Mickey Bo with his Boomer Oldies on the Rock and Roll Review.
0: Here's one of my favorite rhythm and blues divas from the 50s that almost nobody remembers. But Mickey Bo does. She's Winona Carr.

There she goes, Wynonna Carr, gospel singer turned secular performer. And in that, she wasn't unusual. She recorded for Art Roof's specialty label in Los Angeles, the same label that debuted Sam Cooke in 1957 when he turned from gospel to secular music, and the label on which Little Richard had his success before he went in the other direction and dropped secular music for a while to join the ministry. Boy, can Wynonna rock or what? She's great. And I can't figure out why she wasn't famous, but I love that sound. Bobby Rydell, anyone? Not a hit, but a fabulous flip side.

That was Sherry, the flip side of Bobby Rydell's 1960 number 11 hit, Good Time Baby. Say, did that record remind you of anything? Like this 1957 hit by the Diamonds, Little Darlin'?

My Mickey Bow Double Dollop of Doo-Wop just featured the Vocaleers, a group that emerged from a teenage Sandlot baseball team in Harlem in 1952. And just a year later, in 1953, they had their only national R&B chart hit, the one we just heard, Is It a Dream? Before them, we heard a song that charted a decade afterwards, in 1963, called Have You Heard? By the Italian-American doo-wop group from Jersey City, New Jersey, the Dupreez. And those are oldies, of course, but let's go way back for a super oldie. Is 1947 old enough for you? That was my birth year, and I'm old. Here's Memphis Slim rocking the house. What is

0: The Roots of Rock and Roll on Mickey Bo's Rock and Roll Review. Memphis Slim, rocking the house. And I feel rocked.
1: You're listening to Mickey Bo's Rock and Roll Review. Original rock and rhythm of the 50s and 60s, and even rock's roots, going back to the late 40s, right here on the Kawatha Time Machine.

Mickey Bo back at you, broadcasting worldwide on the internet to such places as Can-Do, North Dakota, the duck capital of North Dakota.

If you haven't had your fill of swamp rock yet this week, then there's a start. Hugh Terry, under the guise of Cookie and his cupcakes, from down Louisiana way, purveying their 1959 chart hit, Matilda. Well, my sweet tooth remains unsatisfied, however, so I need more cookies. So here are the cookies imported from Brooklyn. The Cookies, with their first hit from '62 called...

0: unless you go. Does the name Herman Parker mean anything to you? He rocked and rolled under the name of Little Junior at the legendary Sun Record Studio down in Memphis in the 50s. That 1953 tune of his is called Love My Baby, and it sounds suspiciously like a song he recorded called Mystery Train, which Elvis Presley later waxed in his recording debut on Sun. And speaking of Elvis, he begins my Mickey Bo sweet spot with a song I've been known to croak in karaoke.
1: Wise men say.
0: But not as good as Elvis.

Maxine Brown from Kings Tree, South Carolina, wrote and sang that modest 1960 hit, her first, called All in My Mind. Backing her were Whitney Houston's mom, Sissy Houston, and the Sweet Inspirations.

Oh, I love the mellow mood they set down there, so let's not leave it just yet. Here are some more lazy summer sounds from the Beach Ball.

Before Preps, four kids from Hollywood High who in the heyday of the greaser rock and roll era presented a clean-cut image wearing letter sweaters. And they cut Lazy Summer Night for Capitol Records in 1958. Across the country, another bunch of school chums from Philadelphia's Overbrook High formed the Brooktones, who eventually became the Dovells and learned about a new teen dance fad in nearby Bristol, Pennsylvania, called the Stomp. So they wrote this little tune in 61 to capitalize on it, the Bristol Stomp. And capitalize they did. It went to number 2.

The Dovells and the Bristol Stomp. One of the many mega hits from the Cameo Parkway Recording Kingdom in Philadelphia. Well, that's it.

I'm Mickey Bo, your backbeat buddy, hoping you've enjoyed the old tunes. I'll be back next week at the same time here on the Rock and Roll Review with another hour of golden oldies

0: The Kawatha Time Machine remembers.
1: Peterborough fakes a shot, tried to skate around the defender, but in turn ended up going back into the corner. Now the Wolves have it. They bring it back the other way. Sudbury in across the line. There's a shot by Gilmore. That's sliding near the front of the feet set, then tipped off into the corner.
2: Well, I started my hockey career back in the mid-70s, I guess, as a color commentator in Lindsay for the Muskies. Gradually worked my way up into the play-by-play role. And over the years, of course, the Junior C, the Muskies went into the Junior B circuit, became known as the Lindsay Bears. Only there for a couple of years, and then moved up to the provincial Junior A levels, and did a number of years at that level as well. And then just, I guess it was 4 years ago now, or 3 years ago, the Peterborough Petes, TV Kojiko, was looking to bring the Petes back into action again on television, and they called me, we came over and had a little chat, and here I am now, spending some time with the Peterborough Petes.
3: It's luck to catch a leprechaun, but of course, nobody can. Catch me, and you catch me lucky charms. And no odd cereal with a charming difference. Sweet surprises. See him? Mixed right in with the cereal. It's a charming cereal. Simply charming. Glory be, free shamrocks.
4: Catch a pack of Lucky Charms. Charming. A Big G General Mills cereal.
5: Thanks for a very nice evening, Mr. Sanford.
6: And you're welcome, Mrs. Harris. And thanks for picking me up and dropping me off.
5: My pleasure, Mr. Sanford.
6: See, I'm sorry I don't have a car. See, all I got is this old truck, and the springs are gone, so it wouldn't be too good for your back. And I don't have no seatbelt, so it wouldn't be too good for your front either.
5: Don't worry about it, Mr. Sanford.
6: Mrs. Harris.
5: Yes, Mr. Sanford?
6: Isn't it about time that we start calling each other by our first name?
5: All right, Mr. Sanford. Oh, I did it again.
6: Yeah. What'd you say your first name was?
5: Donna.
6: Donna. That's pretty. Mine's Fred.
5: Oh, Donna means lady, you know.
6: Fred means man. So, that's gonna work out just right, ain't it?
5: Yes, it is.
6: Hey, you know, actually, I knew your name was Donna, but I just didn't want to come right out and start calling you that in case you didn't like it, you know what I mean?
5: Yes, Fred. Fred, did you speak to your son yet? Did you tell him about us?
6: No, not yet.
5: But don't you think you should? What if he objects to our getting married?
6: Oh, he won't object. It's a nice thing, you and I getting married. It's like September song. Oh, it's a long, long while. From May to September. December, I don't forget. But anyway, you May, and I'm September.
5: Yes.
6: And if I wait any longer, I'd be December.
7: You hear that, Herbie? Now you forget that powder puff and get your mind on racing.
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11: Another Secret 70s double-decker.

So that was today's Double Decker. Two opening tracks from albums, Linda and the Funky Boys with Baby Are You Satisfied from the 76 album Satisfied. And before that, Brian Elliott's eponymous 1978 album kicked off with that one, Let's Just Live Together.

Winding our way back to the very beginning of the 70s there, King Floyd from the album King Floyd in 1970. That was a top 10 single in the US. In fact, it reached a very respectable number 6. That was a song called Groove Me, originally released as the B-side to his earlier single, What Our Love Needs. But something happened that I hear about very often when doing research for this show. Radio DJs flipped it over and preferred the B-side, and henceforth it was released separately in its own right. Later covered by Etta James, the Blues Brothers, and Fern Kinney, who you may remember did a great song called Is It Together We Are Beautiful? Yeah, that's right. Lovely song. But that was Groove Me from King Floyd. Before that, Chicago from 1974, the album Chicago VII, which is 7 in Roman numerals. I was a Roman numerals expert at quite a young age, it must be said. Something that I just picked up along with a vague interest in learning Latin as well. Wishing You Were Here, which just missed out on the top 10 on the US Billboard Hot 100. Terry Kath was on lead vocals on that one, with Peter Cetera singing the bridge to the chorus. And on this recording, they swapped their usual instruments, with Terry on bass and Peter on guitar. James William Guercio, who was Chicago's producer at the time, played guitar on the song as well. So they were having a bit of a mishmash there, mixing it all about and making a great record in the process. This next one goes out to regular listener of the show, Elisa, who listens at home in Israel. She loves Styx, in particular their 1979 album Cornerstone. So from it, this one goes out to Elisa. This is called Why Me? I guess

For those of you who aren't new to the show and you've heard me a few times before, you will know how much I love Donald Fagen and Walter Becker, aka the great Steely Dan, as close to jazz as mainstream music could ever dare to get. My Old School from their 1973 album Countdown to Ecstasy. Another great song on that album called Razor Boy. I can't remember whether I've played it on this show or not. I'll have to have a look through my records. When I say records, I don't mean physical records on this occasion. I mean my little database that I have on my computer with all the tracks from previous shows on it. If I haven't played it, I am due to very soon indeed. As a single, My Old School reached number 63 in the US charts. The song tells the real life story of a drugs bust that took place in 1969 at the college that Donald and Walter both attended. Daddy G, mentioned in the song, was the nickname given to the local prosecutor, although he himself became well known for being convicted of burglary and conspiracy in the Watergate scandal. So he went from hero to villain. Before that, sticks with Why Me from their 1979 album Cornerstone. It charted as a single in early 1980, but we can play it because it was on a 70s album release. Singles-wise, it reached number 26 in the US and a very respectable number 10 in Canada. Time for Mick Jagger's first solo hit now, and this was also from a film soundtrack that the man himself starred in.

Wonderful stuff there from a great album, Mary Hopkin. It was Earth Song, Ocean Song in 1971. That's a track from it called There's Got to Be More. Before that, Mick Jagger taking us back to 1970 with a song that reached number 32 here in the singles charts, Memo from Turner, his first solo hit, and it featured in the soundtrack of the film Performances, in which Mick played the character Turner. The slide guitar on the track is performed by Ry Cooda, who is a highly renowned film soundtrack composer, as well as a songwriter, multi-instrumentalist and producer. He's a guy you definitely want on your side. We have got Leonard Skinner, Lighthouse, John Lennon, and finishing the show with the Stranglers. But getting us there, a band called the Amazing Rhythm Aces. This is Life's Railway to Heaven, a song that has been recorded many, many times over the last 100 years. Yes, it really is an old composition. This is the Amazing Rhythm Aces version of it.

Named after their old school teacher, Leonard Skinner, with You Got That Right. It reached number 69 in the US singles chart, and that was on their album Street Survivors in 1977. Before that, Amazing Rhythm Aces with Life's Railway to Heaven, first released by Edward Allen and Charles Hart in 1918. In fact, in the 1920s, there are 14 known professional releases of the song, and since then it's snowballed to even more covers of it. Even the Charlie Daniels Band had a bash at it in about 2002. So the Amazing Rhythm Aces released that version of it on their 75 album, Stacked Deck. Then we had Leonard Skinner, and now sticking with the same letter of the alphabet, a band that I do love to play a lot on this show because they're great. There's nothing much else to say really other than they are Canadian and they are called Lighthouse.

John Lennon there with a track called Surprise Surprise from his 1974 album Walls and Bridges, featuring Elton John on backing vocals, which took him 3 hours to record and perfect. Also got Nicky Hopkins on the piano there. We play Nicky Hopkins's solo album The Tin Man Was a Dreamer rather a lot on this show. And Klaus Voormann on the bass. Mention him whenever we play a Ringo solo track, because Klaus played with Ringo on at least 2 of his solo albums as well. That was written by John himself for his girlfriend at the time, May Pang. Before that, Lighthouse with You Girl from their 1972 album Sunny Days. Now, as regular listeners of the show will know, I always like to end on a disco track. And I forgot to find a disco track to end this week's show with. So instead, I'm going to go with a bit of punk / new wave. Do you call the Stranglers punk? Do you call them new wave? I think the answer is it depends which album you go with. This is another classic album alert, No More Heroes from 77. I'm playing your track 4, Dagenham Dave.

Always love the Stranglers songs fronted by JJ Burnell there. That was Dagenham Dave. Dave was a real life person who came from Manchester but originally worked at the Ford Motor Factory in Dagenham, Essex, England, hence where the nickname came from. He was a regular gig attender and hanger arounder who built a solid friendship.